0: Billy Idol, Rebel Yell on Steve Gorman. Like that song, like instead of drinking like an energy drink or Red Bull or something, you just turn that song. It gives you a whole new breath of life.
1: It does. And you need an extra snort of Rebel Yell bourbon to calm down. That's how good the song is. You need Rebel Yell bourbon just to handle the intensity of that track.
0: Yeah. True. That's amazing. I'm in the studio. We got to just stop drinking pond water and step it up.
1: By the way, this whole conversation about drinking in the studio, I mean, I know it's all, you know, fun. You're trying to imply that maybe we aren't drinking in the studio at all times. I'm ready to just remove the curtain. I'm ready to just let the world know we're just skunked a week in the studio.
0: That's how we get through it.
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0: way to the...
1: Not only does he music, he knows sports too. It's time Gorman Sports.
2: Steve Gorman Sports. The New York 1-0 lead over the San Antonio Spurs. Color me surprised. Now, I didn't think the Spurs were going to roll the Knicks stretch, but I still think the Spurs should win this. Although with every passing minute, I'm faltering. San Antonio Spurs, as we've been saying, well ahead of schedule for a budding team. They have been an incredible team to watch develop. I think I'm guilty of sleeping on the Eastern Conference. Whoever won the West would win the title. I might have been wrong. The New York 12 consecutive playoff victories now. Individually, talent-wise, they match up with anybody, but mostly they are playing like such a great team. When you have individual talent playing team ball, kind of able to beat. The difference between them and the Spurs, experience. All of the players on the Knicks have been in tough playoffs before. The Spurs celebrated beating OKC a title. The Knicks got to the finals business usual. If game one is any indication, the San Antonio Spurs have a lot of growth to do, and they better get quickly. Carolina's Rock Station, Rock 103.
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AC/DC, Have a Drink on Me from Back in Black. I'm Steve Gorman Rocks. Angus Young, I'm going to go ahead and assume, is like all of us, at the a massive fan, because who isn't, of the great Jimi Hendrix, Foxy Lady. 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

Jimi Hendrix with Foxy Lady from the RU Experience debut album released in 1967. Jimi Hendrix was already thinking about album by the time RU Experience hit the shelves. Most artists are that way. You record your album as soon as the label says, okay, we'll put this out in a few months. You're already thinking about, I could have done, I've got new songs that are even better. Lynyrd Skynyrd was no different. They turned in their first album, Pronounced, and had already written and recorded a song for their second album. There was a conversation of, this song is so good, maybe we should put it on the first album. And Ronnie Van Zant, the first album's just fine as it is. We're going to need a surefire hit for album number one. He was right. That surefire hit was Sweet Home Alabama. Carolina Station, Rock 103.

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1: It's June the 4th, and it's time to look back April history time.
2: Here we go.
1: On this day in 1996, Metallica released their sixth album, Load. Features Until It Sleeps and Hero of the Day, and I know you
2: so
1: played
2: good.
1: It a million times.
2: So good. That's the last mainstream metal band to ever exist, and it breaks my heart because they're never have that again.
1: That's really sad news for all those kids who love metal and are putting brand new bands. April Rose is telling you, just
2: know.
1: Go back to college, kid.
2: I know.
1: Wow.
2: It's over for you metalheads.
1: I hate that it's over. On this day in 1975, the Rolling Stones became the first rock band ever to royalties Ooh. For sales of their records in the Soviet Union.
2: So what would that be like? Is that ruples? What is that money called?
1: Well, it was I think so. They probably sold like a million records, and, mm-hmm. and the royalty check was probably for a lens based okay. on the Soviet economy at the time.
2: Right.
1: April, on this record in 1956, Presley had the rare trifecta. Heartbreak Hotel had the number one spot on the pop and country chart all
2: Amazing.
1: At the same time.
2: He's like Beyonce nowadays.
1: April, me, everybody. 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
3: 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It appears by its own numbers, the U.S. government seems insolvent. 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Add it all up, and it looks like the U.S. owes $130 trillion it doesn't have. 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

Pink Floyd, Speak to Me and Breathe in the Air, kicking off the third hour of the night for Thursday, June the 4th on Steve Gorman Rocks. Up next, let's go to Ireland for the best band from Ireland, not called U2, Thin Lizzy. The boys are back in town. 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
0: Fact, brought to you by Steve Gorman Rocks. You know Slash's iconic top hat? The first one that started it all? Yeah, well, he shoplifted it.
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0: Riders on the Storm, The Doors on Steve Gorman rocks. Jim Morrison, one of the hottest rock stars of all time, Steve. But I feel like he would probably make a bad boyfriend. What is your opinion on this?
1: Well, you know, I've thought about this, April, for hours upon hours.
0: Okay, good.
1: I can tell you that Jim would be the kind of guy, he could inspire you and he could excite you. He could thrill you. But honestly, he's not going to be there in the morning to make your eggs.
0: Right?
1: When your dog has an accident, he's not going to hop out of bed and clean it up for you because he's a gentleman.
0: No, he's going to forget your birthday. He's going to forget Christmas. Like, he's not going to remember all the little things. That's the type of guy I feel like he would be.
1: Great guy for a weekend fling. Not the kind of guy you want to settle down with.
0: I'm glad we settled this.
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Guns N' Roses with Sweet Child of Mine on Steve Gorman Rocks from the debut album Appetite for Destruction. They broke through and stayed on top of the world. 12 years before their debut album, Head East broke through. The first song to get them the acclaim they were looking for in the U.S., never been any reason. 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

Head east, never been any reason on Steve Gorman Rocks. If you head east from wherever you are in America and then turn north, eventually you'll probably hit Boston, Massachusetts, the home of Aerosmith. Steven Tyler, the lead singer, the front man, the face, the mouth of Aerosmith, has been accused and given credit for a lot of things over the years. I don't think we pay enough attention to the fact that as much as he's a melodic genius and a harmonic genius, he's a rhythmic genius, a great drummer in his own right. Steven always understood exactly where the words sit in the verse. You could say he didn't invent rap, but he certainly invented rock rap. And if you don't believe me, well, just listen to this. 51 years ago, Walk This Way. 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

0: Aerosmith, Walk This Way on Steve Gorman Rocks. Steve, I gotta ask you, when you met Steven Tyler, what was your first impression of him?
1: Yeah, I remember it was the first day of the tour with them in 1990, Bethlehem, Pennsylvania, at this gig. And we walked in not knowing what to expect, never been in an arena tour before, never been in such big places. And he just walked into our dressing room like he owned the place, because he essentially did. And he was so loud and so gregarious and so inquisitive. Full of questions. He loved the record. He was like, you guys are great. Glad to have you. Blah, blah, blah, blah, blah, blah. But I mean, just imagine, you know, the most animated you've ever seen him. That's how he is all the time. I never saw him on cruise control. It's just pedal to the floor all day long. That tour, that first tour was 6 weeks long. And I don't think I ever saw him without a heart rate around 160 beats per minute. He's just elevated at all times.
0: I mean, sometimes, you know, people may or may not take certain chemicals to help him stay at that level. I'm not accusing him of that, but it's a possibility.
1: In 1990, he was sober as a judge. He was literally just high on life. They all were. He was unlike anybody I've ever met before or since. No question about it.
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20: 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Now, let's get back to the music. This is Steve Gorman Rocks.

mama. Got it sticking in the cameraman. And we could have some. And he's up there. What's that? Hawaiian noises. He's banging on the bongos like a chimpanzee. Oh, that ain't working.

Money for Nothing, Dire Straits on Steve Gorman Rocks from the Brothers in Arms album from 1985. Now, Dire Straits was well on their way to having a great career when Brothers in Arms was released, but they had yet to conquer MTV. Management and even MTV wanted a way to get Dire Straits into their fold. Mark Knopfler, the leader of the band, had no interest in making videos. He did not care. They came up with a pretty great idea. Get an animated video, splice in just some live footage. Oh, and just to make sure MTV likes it, why don't we get Sting from the Police to sing I Want My MTV on the song? That is a series of great decisions. Mark Knopfler didn't have to spend his hours on a video set, and MTV embraced the band fully. Carolina's Rock Station, Rock 103.

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0: ZZ Top with Legs on Steve Gorman Rocks. Classic ZZ Top song from back in the day in terms of the innuendo, the sexually suggestive lyrics, the kind of lyrics that might offend someone, except that's actually not what Billy Gibbons had in mind. In 1985, he gave an interview with Spin, and this is exactly what he said. I was driving in Los Angeles. There was this unusual downpour, and there was a girl on the side of the road. I passed her, and I thought, well, I should pull over or at least turn around and offer her a ride. But by the time I got back, she was gone, and her legs were the first thing I had noticed. She was not going to get wet. She was hightailing it out of there. She had legs, and she knew how to use them. Okay, so, well, so much for all the innuendo. Billy Gibbons just thought he'd give someone a ride to keep him out of the rain, and she walked off before he could get there. Not exactly the great rock and roll story we were probably looking for, but, worthwhile nonetheless.
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1: Steve Gorman Sports. The New York Knicks have a 1-0 lead over the San Antonio Spurs. Color me surprised. Now, I didn't think the Spurs were going to roll the Knicks by any stretch, but I still think the Spurs should win this series. Although with every passing minute, I'm faltering. The San Antonio Spurs, as we've been saying, well ahead of schedule for a budding dynasty. They have been an incredible team to watch develop. So I think I'm guilty of sleeping on the Eastern Conference. I knew whoever won the West would win the title. I might have been wrong. The New York Knicks have 12 consecutive playoff victories now. Individually, talent-wise, they match up with anybody. But most importantly, they are playing like such a great team. When you have individual talent playing team ball, kind of impossible to beat. The difference between them and the Spurs, experience. All of the players on the Knicks have been in tough playoff situations before. The Spurs celebrated beating OKC like they'd won a title. The Knicks got to the finals, business as usual. If game one is any indication, the San Antonio Spurs still have a lot of growth to do, and they better get to it quickly. Carolina's Rock Station, Rock 103.
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0: Now, back to Steve Gorman Rocks.

Metallica, Wherever I May Roam, from the self-titled Black Album from 1991. A band from Arizona recognized we're a little too weird for the desert. We got to go someplace where weird is normal. That place was San Francisco, and that band was The Tubes. Here's She's a Beauty. Carolina's Rock Station, Rock 103.

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1: 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On this day back in 2003, Boston guitarist and founding member Tom Scholz sued their record company, Artemis Records, for failure to properly promote their 2002 album, Corporate America. Now, the suit claims that Boston's first record in 8 years failed to take off because the label didn't give it priority. Scholz said they promised to give the new album the hands-on attention that other labels couldn't provide, but when that didn't happen, Scholz was seeking a $4 million payout from the label. I mean, you can't really sue a label based on what they said to you unless you have something proving it in writing, which he did not, so the case was thrown out. Can't feel too bad for Tom, though. The first two Boston records sold over 20 million copies combined. So he's got to have some money laying around, right? That's your Classic Rock Rewind. I'm April Rose, and this is Steve Gorman Rocks.
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0: Born in the USA, the title track to Bruce Springsteen's biggest album of all time. I already knew Springsteen. I had an older brother who loved The Boss. I was dating a girl in college who was a fanatic for Bruce Springsteen. But I just didn't care, man. I liked the album Nebraska, the moody acoustic record. But Born to Run, Darkness on the Edge of Town, The River, they were okay. It just didn't really connect with me. In fact, it took years for me to really get the Springsteen thing. And back in the day, everybody used to say the same thing. You got to see him live. If you haven't seen him live, you just won't get it. I went to see Bruce live on the Born in the USA tour. It was okay. Still just wasn't my bag. I don't know what it was. I think I was just resisting the Springsteen fanaticism that I was surrounded by. And I was also really into indie bands. I loved seeing bands in clubs. I couldn't wrap my head around loving a band that everybody else loved as well. Eventually, I got older. Time passed, and I hear the music, and I was like, hey, you know what? Just a great song. Oh, there's a great song. Hey, there's another great song. Ultimately, when I came to Bruce, was getting past the context of the moment and just recognizing dudes just got banger after banger after banger. Carolina's Rock Station, Rock 103.
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14: Now, back to Steve Gorman Rocks.

Alice in Chains with Wood on Steve Gorman Rocks. There's something I see online regularly. Somebody will say something like, if you're the person who doesn't return a grocery cart to where it's supposed to go, if you just leave it in the parking lot, you're what's wrong with America. And statements like that are always ridiculous, except the one about the grocery cart. I agree. Take the cart to your car, put the groceries in your car, and then return that grocery cart to the cart return area. It's so simple, and it's just part of the social contract. It's a team sport out there, ladies and gentlemen. Why am I thinking about grocery carts? Because on this day in 1937, 89 years ago, a guy named Sylvan Goldman of a supermarket chain called Humpty Dumpty in Oklahoma City invented the grocery cart. Where would we be if Mr. Goodman had not made our lives so much easier? So for a hot second, join me and all of our friends listening on the cat in saying thank you, Sylvan Goldman, for giving us a way to get even more groceries that we'll forget to eat before they go bad to our cars. Carolina's Rock Station, Rock 103.

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Pink Floyd, Wish You Were Here on Steve Gorman Rocks. Glad you're here with us for the fifth hour of the night, the final hour. We've still got a lot of music. Ozzy, Queen, Bowie, Van Halen, Stones, Guns N' Roses. Right now it's time for the breakthrough single from Kiss, Rock and Roll All Night. 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

0: got a problem. Steve's got an answer. It might not be the right answer. I mean, he's a rock star, not a therapist. It's time for Questionable Wisdom on Steve Gorman Rocks. Here's April Rose with tonight's question.
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2: Okay.
1: Now, Caleb's 45 years old, and check this. He just got off a six-month jail sentence for shoplifting.
2: Okay.
1: Right. So now, he's got a party to go to for his wife, and his wife told all of her friends and her family, rather than being in jail, which is where he was, she told them that he was in the military and had been shipped overseas.
2: Come on.
1: Right? Now, Caleb doesn't want to lie about being in jail, but his wife wants him to hide it in front of her friends and her family. What do you think Caleb should do?
2: I mean, are these people who know you already, Caleb? The people who are going to say, hey, man, haven't seen you in a while. Where have you been? Because if that's who it is, well, then they already know you're not in the military. So what I'm assuming is this is a bunch of strangers. They're not going to ask you where you've been. Just how's it going? You just say, good. Great to meet you. Move on. Get another bit of cheese dip and go on to the next person.
1: Here's my big thing, though, Steve. Who is shoplifting as a grown-up?
2: I mean, I do it, but it's just for fun.
1: Stop it.
2: It's not because I need to. I just want to, you know, it's like keeping my game honed. I got to stay on the edge. You know what I mean?
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Queen with David Bowie, Under Pressure on Steve Gorman Rocks, as great a pop song as has ever been crafted by anyone, anywhere, especially by a giant solo star hanging out with a giant band in a studio in Switzerland. If that's your context, Under Pressure is the best of all time. Make no mistake about it. Here's Van Halen, Panama. 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

Van Halen with Panama on Steve Gorman Rocks. David Lee Roth was a great triple threat, a tremendous singer, tremendous frontman, and a great lyricist. Funny, silly lyrics at times, but, you know, when he needed to turn a phrase, he certainly was able to do that. But I think the all-time greatest example of a frontman that is overlooked as a lyricist because he's just so great at everything else is Mick Jagger of the Rolling Stones. A tremendous performer. You could say he invented the frontman in a rock band position. There had never been anything like him. I mean, the rock and roll band that mattered before the Stones was the Beatles. And John and George and Paul all played guitars. They weren't frontmen. Mick invented that role for rock and roll bands. And he's an amazing, unique singer, a tremendous performer, an outlandish character, and, oh yeah, a phenomenal lyricist. The most overlooked great lyricist of rock, in my opinion. Case exhibit number one, Sympathy for the Devil. Carolina's Rock Station, Rock 103.

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1: It's June the 4th, and it's time to look back April history time.
2: Here we go.
1: On this day in 1996, Metallica released their sixth album, Load. It features Until It Sleeps and Hero of the Day. And I know you played it a million times, April Rose.
2: So good. That's the last mainstream metal band to ever exist. And it breaks my heart because they're so good, but we'll never have that again.
1: That's really sad news for all those kids who love metal and are putting brand new bands together. April Rose is telling you just go back to college, kid.
2: I know. Wow. It's over for you, metalheads.
1: I hate to tell you, it's over. On this day in 1975, the Rolling Stones became the first rock band ever to receive royalties for sales of their records in the Soviet Union.
2: What would that be like? Is that ruples? What is that money called?
1: Well, it was rubles. And I think so. They probably sold like a million records. And, and the royalty check was probably for 11 cents based on the Soviet economy at the time.
2: Right.
1: Oh! April, on this record in 1956, Elvis Presley had the rare trifecta. Heartbreak Hotel had the number one spot on the pop, R&B, and country chart all
2: Amazing.
1: At the same time.
2: He's like Beyonce nowadays.
1: April said that, not me, everybody.
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0: Bad Company Can't Get Enough on Steve Gorman Rocks. That's going to do it for us for the night. We certainly hope you've enjoyed yourselves. We've had a good time.
1: Oh, yeah.
0: And April and I, as it turns out, we can get enough because we got to get some sleep now. But
1: that's it.
0: But that doesn't mean we're done for the week because tomorrow's Friday. We're going to get your weekend off on the right foot. I promise you that much. Tomorrow night, Steve Gorman Rocks, 5 hours of awesome music. Same time, same place. Hope you can join us then.
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0: Hey, it's the Greek. 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
10: For the ninth year in a row, Finland has been named the happiest country in the world. That's according to the World Happiness Report put out every year by the Wellbeing Research Center at the University of Oxford in the UK. Two other Nordic nations, Iceland and Denmark, came in at numbers 2 and 3. Now, having spent quite a bit of time in these countries over my 2.5 decades as a journalist, I can tell you that this is not at all that surprising. There's an entirely different way of thinking in these countries. We before me, you might say. In other words, the mentality is less adversarial and much more, we're all in this together. One other interesting thing that came up was that no matter where someone lived, the more time they spent on social media, the less happy they were. Want to smile? It's simple. Put your phone away for a bit. I'm Dr. Sanjay Gupta, helping you live a better life.
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1: Mate's world was so solid and normal. Then it was turned upside down by Stinky Ricky.
2: There was one time in elementary school, I was friends with this kid. He was the stinky kid, but I was nice to him and we were pals. But I felt cool being around Ricky. I was like, I'll show him the ropes of life. And so we were paired together for a project. And I like grab all my stuff. I'm like, here we go. We're going to go sit over here and work on this. And I just sneezed before that. And he just went, hey, Maitland. And I said, what? And he goes, booger. There was a booger on my shirt when I sneezed. And we had to wear uniforms. So it was a white shirt. So it was very obvious that it was right there. And that's why you don't get cocky around a stinky kid.
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0: Hey, what's up? It's Dominique, you know, your workplace companion, taking it a little woosah because you know the work week is going to be very hectic. And so we're going to calm you down with some 90s at noon. And sweeten the pot, we are still doing the Rock 103 Summer Free Ride, where you get a brand new Denago Freelander from our friends at Flip My Cycle in July. 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
23: A Better Life with Dr. Sanjay Gupta.
24: Eating a healthy diet is not only good for you physically, it can also keep your brain sharp as you age. According to a new study out of China, people who most closely followed the MIND diet slowed aging in key structures inside their brains by more than 2 years. The MIND diet is a combination of the Mediterranean diet, which we talk a lot about, and the DASH diet, which stands for Dietary Approaches to Stop Hypertension. All three of these diets are similar, but the MIND diet puts more of an emphasis on berries, beans, leafy green vegetables, fish, poultry, whole grains, olive oil, and nuts. You're not going to eat foods with a lot of saturated fat. We're talking cheese, butter, red meat, or anything fried. You really don't have to eat like this 100% of the time. That's the key. Just do the best that you can. I'm Dr. Sanjay Gupta, helping you live a better life.
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13: 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It reinforces the alignment, stability, and coordinated muscle activation that supports how your body moves, whether you're doing strenuous exercise or simply going about your daily life. This is according to Dana Santis, a strength and conditioning specialist. Even though you walk every day, Dana does say you can make small adjustments to immediately improve your walking mechanics. So, keep your rib cage stacked over your pelvis. 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Allow your arms to swing naturally in coordination with your legs. 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I'm Dr. Sanjay Gupta, helping you live a better life.
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10: A better life with Dr. Sanjay Gupta.
11: Heart disease is still the leading cause of death here in the United States and around the world. But what if there was something you could do earlier in life to reduce the odds of becoming a statistic? Well, here in the United States, tens of millions of adults already take a statin to lower their cholesterol. But new guidance put out by the American College of Cardiology and the American Heart Association now emphasize that treating high cholesterol sooner could significantly reduce a person's lifetime risk of heart attack or stroke. How early are we talking? In your 30s, believe it or not. Of course, you need to talk to your doctor about whether statins are right for you, but you should know that the evidence is really starting to stack up that shows the earlier you get a jump on reducing lifelong exposure to plaque-causing lipids and lipoproteins, the better the odds are going to be for you. Make sure you get your cholesterol checked. That's the first step. I'm Dr. Sanjay Gupta, helping you live a better life.
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0: You can catch up on the podcast anytime if you're a fancy idiot.
1: Hunter in Pennsylvania. Hello, Hunter.
2: Hey, folks, how's it going?
3: Good.
2: So women say all the time that they can't stand when their periods happen every month. But none of these women have never understood when their foreskin will chafe once every month.
1: Your foreskin chafes once a month, like a foreskin period?
2: Yeah.
3: Yeah, like it goes along with the moon?
4: Yeah, that sounds as bad.
3: Yeah, what are you doing to your foreskin that's happening?
5: Yeah, that sounds self-inflicted, Hunter.
2: Lots of calluses.
5: Calluses?
2: It's like sandpaper.
1: Are you serious?
3: I think you should use a moisturizer.
1: Or a doctor.
4: Yeah.
3: Yeah, maybe. When was the last time you went to the doctor?
2: Best way to think of it is think of a snake when they get rid of their scales.
5: Nope.
1: Talk Gorilla Couch. Steve, you're the one that's most aware of this Gorilla Couch phenomenon. You want a Gorilla Couch.
6: I do.
1: How did this start?
6: I think... I saw an article about it yesterday and immediately wanted one because it seemed... I think what happened is it's an AI-generated image that apparently is going viral, and now a company in China is producing these.
1: So the AI image, no one knows where that came from. It just went viral.
6: Well, it was on like different Chinese websites.
3: Yeah, I think there have been a lot of different products that have showed up that it looks real. I think I know that I've seen like Minions bounce houses that you can tell they're AI generated. They don't really exist, but everyone's like, I want that bounce house.
6: But they put a price on it. So yeah. I guess they figure if somebody's willing to pay, I think in this case, it was $7,000.
3: It's a lot for something that would be really ugly and gigantic.
1: The arms of the couch.
6: Opinion, look at this thing.
1: The arms of the couch are the arms of the gorilla.
3: Now that's the AI one.
6: Right.
1: Sitting on its butt, its legs stick out, and then you sit on its belly and its fupa. And then it has a giant head on the back of the couch that's a gorilla head.
6: It looks awesome.
3: I would never want that if I had a dog or cat that sheds.
1: But I would want to sit on it at somebody else's house.
6: Imagine if we put that thing in place of this couch. I mean, God knows it took us years to get a regular couch. So it would probably, we'd have to start
1: Jeff, petitioning for this
6: right now. And we might
1: have
6: it.
1: Buy a tractor and trade it for advertising.
6: Yeah. But this thing is amazing. Look at it.
3: Yes, but the real ones don't look quite as good, though.
1: That one looks
6: sad. Look pretty good.
3: Well, yeah, but not like this. This is all AI stuff. So those look amazing. They're still way too gigantic. You need a huge house. You need such a big room.
6: Look at that. That's so cool.
3: I mean, if these couches were real, you're talking, they're like 12 feet long,
1: about
3: 9 feet deep,
6: and about 7 feet tall.
3: They're gigantic. Imagine if they cut off, if you took King Kong and cut him off just below the breasts. That's about how big the AI couches are.
5: Wait, is this the real version we're about to see? Because it's so much sadder.
1: Right.
3: They look
6: it's
3: stupid.
6: Pretty
1: what
6: good.
1: Was that? No, what was it's the not. Festival? Was it a Harry Potter festival or whatever?
5: No, Firefest.
1: No, Fire Festival.
5: Willy Wonka.
1: Yeah. This is the Willy Wonka Festival or that place.
5: The Bluey Day,
1: yeah. Yes. Where it was just a guy wearing a trash bag.
3: Yeah.
6: All right.
3: We're about to see the Temu version of a gorilla sofa.
6: Keep in mind that I saw the real version before I saw the AI version.
1: And you wanted the real one?
6: I still thought that the real version was good.
1: The one we're about to see?
6: Yes.
3: Wow, your taste is terrible.
7: I'm in the China furniture factory and have a look at this gorilla head.
1: Steve, look at how idiotic that looks.
6: What do you mean?
1: Come on,
5: dirty.
1: Man.
6: It looks so good.
1: Stupid. The other one's face has actually had like kind eyes and stuff. This one is so rubbery, it's nightmare fuel.
3: It is made on a 3D printer, for sure.
6: Come on.
7: It actually belongs to a sofa. I have a client who is asking for this gorilla sofa.
1: I mean, it's big.
7: The thing is, this is AI, but in China, everything is possible. They are just producing it right here.
5: No, it looks itchy. It looks like itchy. They put carpet on it.
6: Right.
5: It doesn't look
6: Someone,
5: as fluffy. And
6: Maitland,
5: lush.
6: Please.
5: Lush.
6: You with me on this?
8: You know, Steve, my friends and I were talking about when I buy a house someday, I was like, I'll know I've made it when the day comes that I ask either you or Hot Wings or whoever has a truck at the time to come help me pick up some furniture on Facebook Marketplace, and one of you says, Maitland, this is the most god-awful, ugly thing. I cannot believe you are buying this. Yeah. But when you see it in my house, you're going to be like, but it kind of works. I want to be with you on this so bad.
6: And you are?
8: But I hate it.
6: Oh,
3: I think
8: these are stupid.
3: I think it looks like
1: dog furniture.
3: Yeah, it does. It looks like a great amount of fun.
8: Yeah.
3: For toddlers in a basement that's not that nice, and it costs $400.
6: You think you're fitting that thing down basement stairs?
1: So you have to build the house around it.
6: There's no chance.
1: First, you lay the foundation, then you lower it in, then you build the structure on top.
6: Get some of those bifold doors that open up.
3: Yeah, I mean, this has to come in sections in some manner, because otherwise this is not making it past a garage.
6: Look at that.
3: It's huge.
1: If we could have had
6: this
1: in ugly, if we could have had this in college, first of all, we wouldn't have been able to get into our apartment. No. It wouldn't have fit. But I mean, we couldn't have got in even if we got it in. But we would have really loved it then.
6: I can't believe you guys are such buzzkills.
3: I would have loved this if we found it, like if it was a donation.
1: Mm-hmm. Steve, do you possess any animal-based furniture now?
6: No, that's why
1: you
6: I want this one. This is great.
7: Here, my God. We have one completely finished in brown color, and we have a second one here in black color. Not only is this amazing design, but it's also unexpectedly super comfortable. Have a look here. You can use a six-pack.
3: Yeah, it's filled with the dreams of people that wouldn't be working in sweatshops to make gorilla couches.
1: It might be made of real gorillas. They don't care.
3: It absolutely might.
8: It looks really soft, though.
3: Steve, I am stunned that 2 days in a row you're trying to find ways to become divorced.
1: Yeah, why don't you fill a greeting card envelope with all of your skin shavings off your foot, and then when she opens it, you can say, you've won a gorilla couch, as the foot glitter falls out in her face.
3: I'll bet this is stuffed with the foot scrapings of Chinese preteens who are forced to work there at the gorilla sofa factory.
6: I'd cancel my order if that was the case.
3: Would you? I don't know.
1: Wow. This isn't a gorilla couch, but it's some sort of, it's probably an anime character of some sort that someone sent us from AliExpress, which I assume that's Alibaba. Right?
6: Alibaba.
3: Ali. Yeah.
1: Alibaba.
5: Alibaba.
3: Yeah, Alibabby.
1: Well, I remember when you guys were talking about how you don't correct everything I say. It was a fun time about an hour ago. But
5: Alibaba.
1: Tapioca is in my Alibaba, but it's got teeth and everything, and it's got a cover, but it's only $10,812.
3: Oh, man.
1: It's marked off 20%. So
3: that's amazing. It's getting more expensive.
1: Wow. Kelly, give me some of that girl math. Isn't that saving?
5: That's good.
1: $6,000?
3: Yeah, you're basically making money.
6: Look at this thing. That's got to be the most expensive thing on Alibaba, because everything on there is usually under a dollar.
8: Ew.
3: Oh, wow. That is just disgusting.
1: Looks like male DNA came alive and wants to eat someone.
6: Don't judge, Maitland. You just said that might look good in someone's house.
8: Did I?
6: Mm-hmm.
8: When?
6: When you were talking about how we'd help you pick up the most ugly furniture
8: ever.
6: Yeah,
8: I'm not picking that up.
1: Nobody's picking that up.
8: I'm talking about furniture that's from a nursing home. That's my house.
1: Well, that's a lot better, yeah.
3: Okay,
1: we apologize for offending your sensibilities.
3: Maitland will know she's made it when she can buy used nursing home furniture.
1: I'm looking for a sofa that's heavy because of the weight of bodily fluids that drained into it after Gladys died.
8: The only teeth I want on my furniture fell out of Grandpappy's mouth 10 minutes ago.
3: Comes in a glass.
1: Oh, just a minute ago. I want it still warm.
8: I want fresh teeth.
6: Look at this one. Look at this.
1: Okay.
6: Is that a sloth?
3: So it's a sloth. It's a sloth like Papa San chair.
8: Understand, Steve? Are you okay?
6: I'm good.
1: These are shockingly tacky for your taste.
6: Yeah, yeah. I'm not saying that they look great. I mean, I think they do look great. But
1: can I see your cup? I want to see what flavor Mountain Dew you're drinking. This is out of control. More on the way. It is the Free Beer and Otwig Show.
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1: If someone described you performing a task with a lick and a promise, what were they implying?
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1: Kind of. 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
2: Oh, okay.
1: Lick and a promise, like looking up at your lady in the eyes and saying, I'll do better next time.
3: Yeah.
1: My jaw hurts.
3: Good enough for now. Do better
1: next time. Gave you a lick and a promise. I know it was half-assed. I'll do more later.
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1: What is something that has been romanticized or idealized that when you actually try it or do it, you're like, it's just not as good as everybody says?
4: Oh, being a cowboy. That's always romanticized in movies.
1: Yeah, and it's
4: and TV
1: a really
4: shows.
1: Hard life.
4: Yes. It's dirty and painful. And I mean, it's a lot of work. It seems like maybe the worst life in the world.
1: Yeah.
4: I mean,
1: you had to be emotionally stunted. Oh. You were always on the edge of crime, always in danger.
4: Yeah.
1: And your work day was all of your time that you're awake, and your resting time was usually crappy.
4: Yeah. I mean, I'm glad people have that job, but it doesn't seem like it's romantic at all.
5: I think horror movies or being really into like the serial killers in horror movies, like people who have like Friday the 13th, like Jason tattoos or whatever. I think that's weird.
1: It is weird.
2: Yeah.
5: Like you're idolizing somebody who murders.
1: That
5: but
1: is
5: it's
1: weird.
5: Okay because they're fake.
1: I mean, I guess that would be the theory. Yeah.
2: What about cross country road trips?
1: Oh, I think that's a great example. Like either train or auto. Because I know a lot of people have been like, I want to take that train from, you know, Philadelphia
2: to
1: San Francisco,
2: or
1: one of those. And then you do it and you're like, oh, it was pretty for about 5 minutes in the Rocky Mountains.
4: Yeah.
1: But the rest is just boring.
2: If it's a train one, then it's nice if you get one of those, like the ones that I see on Instagram where the entire side of the train and up into the roof, it's all just glass and you're going to the Swiss Alps or something.
1: Yeah, that sounds great.
2: That's great.
4: It got to be that. Or,
1: but if you're just on
4: the Canadian Rockies through Canada.
1: But if you're just on an Amtrak going from Omaha to Denver,
2: right.
1: With all the love to Nebraska, I love the state of Nebraska, but there is nothing to look at there. And even Nebraskans would tell you that. Denver was a big destination for a lot of people when we lived in Nebraska.
4: Yeah.
1: And a lot of people would leave at night so they didn't have to see their own state. That is something people said. Yeah, I'm leaving at about 8 p.m. Why? Because then I can drive through Nebraska in the dark. That's better? Yeah. I don't get it, but whatever.
4: Yeah.
1: What else is something that's... Kelly, this is one somebody sent in that you kind of did for a minute. Being a self-sustaining family farm, it's practically impossible for a lone family to achieve it. Now, you were on like a commune, kind of the same idea.
6: Oh, you mean when I was living in Atlanta or my ex-husband?
1: In Atlanta.
6: Yeah, and even with my ex-husband, he shot deer, and that's the meat he ate off of. And then his garden was, filled with stuff that he could freeze. And, I still have stuff from the garden we had together before we separated.
1: Yeah.
6: In Atlanta, I lived on a shared farm because local chefs would use the property, because in Atlanta, you just didn't have a lot of property like that anymore.
1: Oh, yeah.
6: And then the guy who owned the house split it into like duplexes or whatever. And it was neat. It was a lot of work in both circumstances.
1: Yeah.
6: A lot. I mean, I have a little greenhouse or growing tent in my basement to start my seedlings and things like that. And that alone is a lot. I had six tomato plants and a ton of peppers and things like that this year. And it's super fun, but it is not like, this is lovely. It is, it's work. It's so much work.
1: Yeah, right. Yeah.
6: I think that's another thing we romanticize, like the hustle, the people who grind and work all the time. And he's so good at his job, he never takes a vacation. Or she works so hard and it doesn't matter if blah, blah, blah. And it's like, well, you're sacrificing your family
2: especially if
6: alone time.
2: If it's something like starting your own business.
1: That comes up a lot in this.
2: Does it?
1: Okay. Yeah.
2: Yeah, it seems like that's something that everybody... I make my own hours and I don't, if I don't want to go to work that day, I don't go to work. And
1: that is true. But what most people who own their own business, the people writing in about this are saying, yeah, I work my own hours, which is all of them. Because otherwise I'm going to lose money instead of just breaking even and all the headaches stay with you. Like that was working for someone who owned their own business in college, because I had always thought that same thing. And then watching him be there from 8 a.m. until 8 p.m. 6 days a week. Mm-hmm. And then on Sunday, it would be just the students who would run the place. But he would often pop by. And he might have been happy, but he didn't seem like it.
4: Yeah.
5: Yeah.
1: And he didn't get to see his kids and his wife until they started working there.
4: Mm-hmm.
1: I mean, he did, but, you know.
4: Yeah.
1: If you're going home at 8 p.m. every night.
4: Some dreams are definitely better as dreams.
1: Yeah. And he has a very successful business. Like, you know, I'm sure he'll, at some point, he'll sell that for a lot of money. And the work will have been hopefully worth it.
6: I wonder how people feel now. And I don't know if this qualifies under romanticizing or not, but like the Insta-famous and TikTok-famous families. Like the mom and dads who have their babies, like right there on camera. I think a lot of people started off. There's a couple follower or people that I followed for a long time had adorable kids. This one girl, I forget her name now, had twins, and the dad went a part of their life, and she just showed her life one day as a single mom of twins. I was like, damn, this girl is crazy. It was Michaela or something on TikTok. And now she stopped showing their faces because she realized, like, man, this is not something that I should just be doing and thinking is normal, like sharing my every mm-hmm. single thought with my children every day online. People get really possessive over families they think they know. Like, why aren't you mm-hmm. posting anymore? Why aren't you showing their faces?
4: And then people start criticizing the kids and everything else.
6: But you romanticize it at this early age because they look so cute in their little baby outfits and their little toddler outfits.
4: Yeah,
6: and
4: my kid,
6: weird.
4: I'm going to have this generation Shirley Temple and it's this and that.
1: This text, some people will tell me that my ADHD is a superpower because it's been romanticized. It is absolutely not a superpower.
5: I think lately I've noticed a lot, and maybe this is just TikTok and people sharing a lot of their experiences, but it seems like therapy speak and therapy terms and mental illnesses have been romanticized in a way where it's like, I'm neurodivergent, so I'm different, so I'm this. They're wearing it as a badge of being different and not something that's like, no, I'm reducing the stigma about what I go through.
1: I think you're right. But I think you're absolutely right, Mayla. And I think a lot of people are self-diagnosing and then wearing it as a badge of, like, is that what you mean?
5: Yeah, because they want to have something.
1: I want to be special.
5: It sets them apart, yes.
2: And it is so strange, too, because that pendulum has swung completely back the other way, where it used to be like, you know, oh, if you have depression or anxiety or, you know, you're bipolar or something like that, you didn't talk about it. Nobody knew about it. Mm-hmm. And now it's like you said, almost a badge of honor.
1: Yeah. I think it's better this way than the other way.
5: Right.
1: Because at least people are getting help. But yeah.
4: But in a lot of cases, people are just using it as an excuse to continue being a bummer.
6: Uh-huh. Mm-hmm. Exactly.
1: Yes.
4: Like, oh, hey, you know what? I can't help it. You know me. I'm this. And I'm going to do nothing about it.
1: Yeah.
4: I don't know if that's romanticized or not.
5: But. Or yeah, like, hey, it's really annoying that you do this all the time. Well, it's just my ADHD. I can't help it. And it's like, no, that's not your ADHD. You're just a dick.
6: You're just rude. Yeah.
1: We go through that with our boys because we have multiple ADHDers. And there are some mistakes they make in school where you can look at and go, okay, that is going to be difficult for a kid who has ADHD.
4: Challenge.
1: But then there's other ones I'm like, well, that's just a crappy decision that you made because you didn't want to do.
4: Mm-hmm.
1: Whatever it was at that moment, or you chose to do that even more. It can be an excuse, but it's not for everything.
4: Mm-hmm.
1: An excuse, I don't know, or an explanation maybe is a better term. Let's see. This one, I work for a franchising company and people all the time buy a franchise because they absolutely plan to make their own hours. And then they have a rude awakening when they realize they work way more than a full-time job.
4: Mm-hmm.
1: Takes a lot to be your own boss, even in a franchise.
4: Yeah.
1: I believe that is a fact.
2: Oh, I got one. Fixing up an old car.
4: Yes. Yes.
1: Oh, yeah. Mm-hmm.
2: Very much romanticized because a lot of people look at the finished product.
4: You see the before and you see the after and maybe a smidge of the during.
2: Yeah.
4: And and then you go, oh no, this is 22 years in the making.
2: Yeah, you see the cool Camaro at Cars and Coffee on a Saturday morning. You're like, man, I should get one of them.
1: Yeah, you should get that one.
2: You should.
1: That's already done.
2: And in some cases, that's not even, it doesn't work out that easily.
1: Mm-hmm.
2: You buy a car that you think is perfectly running and driving fine, and then it's like, oh, got 6 grand just in the upkeep. This thing.
4: Yeah, and I just found out the rocker panels are rotten.
2: Yeah.
1: Is that biographical?
4: No, not in that particular case.
1: Okay. But,
2: not rocker panels.
4: No.
1: Two sex type things. Sex on a beach, sex in a hot tub. Both seem like they'd be great.
4: Oh, you're right. Especially like in old movies, it was always like the romantic, you know, yeah. sexy scenes with always sex while the waves were hitting you. Yeah. That's sand in places, both no men good. And women. No good. No good. Not good.
1: This person, life as an artist has been romanticized.
4: Yeah.
1: I think it has to a degree. I think the romance appeals to people who are artistic. Because for me, I look at it and I go, that seems like really difficult time. They say it's a lot of work for little pay. It's very discouraging and degrading when people don't like your work that you thought was, you know, you put your heart into. And then you see less talented people succeed because they were in the right place at the right time or they have wealthy friends. That's pretty true in lots of things.
4: Mm-hmm. Yeah. I think the outdoor lifestyle is romanticized.
1: Like what?
2: Can be.
4: Yeah. Doing everything outdoors. Oh. Camping. Just start with camping.
1: Yeah, no, that's true.
4: You know, it's like you get these notions of I'm going to do this and it's going to be this. And you see it on movies and people fall in love because they're all like hiking together and everything else. And you go, there's a lot of mosquitoes and I'm kind of miserable and I'm a bit cold and we're wet. And this isn't and nearly as fun as I thought it was going to be.
2: That stuff's hard.
4: Yeah, this is work.
1: Yeah, there's a reason we stopped living outside and built houses.
4: Yeah, most of the stuff I think that gets romanticized, it turns out it's work.
6: Yeah. Or, like, I do this. I travel alone, and I love it. And currently trying to think about what I'm going to be doing for our newest travel or our upcoming travels. And I'm like, where do I want to go? And I talked to y'all about it, and I have so much fun. But then when I am traveling, there were days in Costa Rica, multiple days when I was there, 7 days by myself, where I was so bored by myself. And so you romanticize part of it because, you know, it's fun to say, I'm going on this, I'm doing it alone, and I'm doing exactly what I want. And all of that is true. But when you're with yourself, by yourself, and it's a low travel season for the place you're going, so it's not like you're meeting a ton of people, mm-hmm. or you go out to meet people and it doesn't happen, that makes it really, really hard. Mm-hmm. So you romanticize this idea of, oh, I'm going to be able to do what I want, when I want. But you don't think about, well, what happens when I want to do something and it falls through or I'm by myself the whole time and suddenly I want people there? Or what happens if I hate the vacation and I want to come home?
1: Mm-hmm.
6: That's a process that you go through every mm-hmm. time you travel by yourself. Mm-hmm.
1: That makes sense. This one, play dates with other parents and their kids. I thought that would be awesome before our kids were old enough to do it. It turns out it's just awkward.
2: Mm. Yeah,
4: it can be.
2: Yeah, I mean, depends on the person.
1: It does.
4: Depends obviously. On if you're friendly with them or not.
1: Yeah. This one, had sex on the beach once, covered in sand, almost got run over by a beach sweeper. Not my favorite.
4: Oh, wow.
1: Next text, had sex in a hot tub with my fiance. Didn't get to have sex again for a couple months because she got the worst infection of her life.
5: Mm-hmm. I bet. I know a girl got a raging yeast infection from screwing in a hot tub. Sucks.
4: Oh, man. Yeah, that's gross. Yeah, I think a lot of things revolving around sex in places other than bedrooms is romanticized. Backseats of cars are not nearly as fun as you think it's going to be.
5: The shower.
4: Showers can be difficult.
6: Shower sex. I don't mind shower sex, actually.
4: Yeah.
6: It's right. Nice.
1: Once in a while.
6: Mm-hmm. Yeah.
4: As long as it's, you know, roomy enough.
6: Mm-hmm.
1: This text, the American dream is romanticized.
4: Kind of.
1: Yeah.
5: Yeah.
1: I think it is, because otherwise, if you don't sell it as a dream of if you work harder and work longer, you can get ahead further than anyone else. What are they really going to do? If the American dream was just, hey, if you work really hard, but you start out with the backing of a lot of money and you have the right connections and everything goes perfectly for you, you will advance regardless of how hard you work. Or you could work your ass off at a job you love and never get ahead.
4: Mm-hmm. Yeah.
1: I think a lot of people know that both categories. Just a thought. That's somebody else wrote that, but I kind of agree. Van life, motorcycle life.
4: Yeah. Yeah. All of those things that are a little, travel divergent.
1: A lot of doctors have written in and said being a doctor is over romanticized. School is very difficult. Residency is horrific. The debt you come out of school and then telling people that they have life-changing or life-ending diseases is awful.
2: It's weird, though. I've never looked at a doctor and romanticized that. I've never thought, man, they got it good. They got it all together. It seems super stressful.
1: Yeah. I think it's been romanticized more in like, oh, well, find yourself a doctor.
6: Great. That kind of
4: thing. Yeah. Film and television. Movies. Yeah. It's always attractive people with attractive problems.
2: I had a doctor's appointment yesterday and he seemed miserable.
1: Attractive people with what's an attractive problem?
4: The problems that attractive people have on shows like Grey's Anatomy.
1: Like,
4: oh, like they're just
1: too many boyfriends,
4: like too good looking. There's too many sexual partners. There's too many opportunities to have sex with attractive people you work with.
2: My boobs are just too big.
5: Okay, well, that is a real problem.
4: Yeah.
5: Boobs are romanticized. And I say that as somebody who doesn't have them. They are. Because everybody you hear from that's like, I got these huge knockers, are just like, these suck. My back hurts. I can't wear the clothes I want. And I have been offered so many boobs in my life. Just mm-hmm. be like, take them. Take mine.
1: My wife is working hard to de-romanticize them at our house. Sometimes when I'm paying attention to hers, she'll say things like, it's cute how into bags of fat you are. And that really sucks the joy out of that as fast as possible. Why do you always say that?
4: Yeah,
1: well, I don't know.
4: Yeah.
1: Yeah.
4: I'll take fat bags whenever I can get them.
1: Show me your fatty bags.
4: Yeah.
2: Use that next time.
4: Yeah.
1: I will.
2: Hey, show me them fatty bags.
4: Yeah.
2: Send that text right now. Go ahead. Do it.
1: She's listening.
4: Yeah. Yeah.
1: Like to see a pic of those fatty bags if you got a moment.
4: The fattiest beef is the juiciest.
5: Ew.
2: It's getting all weird.
1: Well, let's
2: now.
1: See. I'm getting three dots now. Let's see if I'm going to be able to share this. 1-800-947-3979.
2: You checking out some fatty beef bags?
1: Yeah. This text from a doctor. 12 to 16 hour shifts. Responsible for people's lives. And then the people not listening to the advice.
4: My yeah, parents. But you have all the opportunities of that infidelity.
6: Exactly.
1: Yeah, that's neat.
6: My parents met in a hospital.
1: They did?
6: Yeah, my grandma, she's a terrible driver. She's probably been in like 45 car accidents. And this was 80s. And oh, yeah, they met.
4: Say things skip a generation.
6: Yeah, they do. I'm also a terrible driver. I get that from my grandma. But yeah, she was in the hospital. My mom was her nurse. And my dad came walking in and my grandma set him up.
1: Wow.
2: Wow. Met. That's crazy.
6: I know. Isn't that wild? They're that married like really, a year later.
1: Dang. I know. That's pretty awesome.
6: I know. So here we go. Romanticizing something doctors say we shouldn't.
1: Right.
6: You're wrong.
1: This nurse, we do more work than most of the doctors. I've heard that and I believe it.
4: Well, yeah, that tracks.
2: What else have we heard about nurses?
5: Like dentists.
4: Yeah. The same at the dentist. Yeah. The hygienist does all the work. The dentist comes in and goes, oh, anything weird? I'll take this stick and I'll poke it in there too. And
1: unfortunately, the suicide rate for dentists is one of the highest of professions because they deal with people who hate them all day long.
6: Is it really? Really?
1: Yeah. That's what I read a couple of years ago.
6: Oh, that's awful.
1: Yeah.
5: Should have been a real doctor. I'm just kidding. I'm sorry.
1: Yeah. Why don't you be a chiropractor or a foot doctor or something useful?
2: Chiropractor.
1: Yeah.
4: Yeah.
1: I don't like chiropractors. So. More next. It is the Free Beer and Hot Wings Show.
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9: I'm Freebeer, one of those. We have six boys. And Hot Wings, I think you've talked about this before. And not that they necessarily should be, but I suppose somewhere in the back of my head and my fragile ego, I thought at some point the boys might be impressed by what we do for a job. But yeah. That continues to be not true. But yesterday, there was a weird glimmer. We're like, oh, this might actually impress them. You know, I say this all, it's very tongue-in-cheek, but still. They were talking about, I said, well, you'll know you've made it when. Talking to them, they were talking about, joking about their future career. Four of the six were there. World. And they said, when did you know you made it? And I thought about it for a second. And I go, I think the first time I thought we might make it was when our, and I, again, tongue in cheek, when we got our image on the side of a coffee cup from the radio station. Like, oh, that means, like, they put more than just the station logo on there. That means, like, they believe in you, right?
10: Yeah.
11: Well, they paid a setup fee from the printer.
9: Yeah, that's not free, man.
11: No.
10: Yeah.
9: They go, oh my God, you had your face on a coffee cup, like, for promotions? And I said, yeah. And I'm like, that's not nearly the most impressive thing, but whatever. And they go, do you still have it? And I said, yeah, you've probably put it away when you're doing the dishwasher. So I went in the cupboard and I pulled it out. And Hot Wings, it's the one from nearly 30 years ago. Yeah. And it's just a white coffee mug with the blue 89 Seven the River logo. And if you turn it around, somebody did a basically a pencil or an ink caricature of us. I think a listener of Hot Wings holding a chicken and me holding a beer.
11: Of course. Yeah.
9: I think you've probably seen it before.
10: But and we're wearing suits.
9: And we're wearing suits because that's how we dress then.
10: Yeah.
9: Because we were teachers.
10: We were adjunct faculty at a college.
12: That makes me so happy.
11: Yeah, you got to dress professionally when you're holding your chicken.
10: Yep. 23.
9: And hitting a bedpan with a jar of Vaseline for sound effects. Yes, that's you wear a suit for that kind of business, Steve.
10: Yeah.
9: You treat yourself with respect.
11: Yeah.
9: I showed it to them and they went, that made you think you made it?
12: Oh.
9: And I went, what? Ouch. They go, that is terrible. Did you make that yourself?
12: Oh, that hurts.
10: No, man. Like, this was the days before Zazzle. It wasn't so easy.
9: Yeah. You know, you couldn't even text out a phone yet, you idiots.
12: What's a Zazzle?
10: There's the website Zazzle. That's one of those websites where you can just print stuff off.
12: Oh, like VistaPrint. That's a more modern reference. Oh, okay.
10: Never heard of it.
9: Even that was a kick in the go.
10: Yes, I know.
9: Even my reference was not new enough. But yeah, so I went from they were impressed to, my God, what a pathetic life you've had. You were impressed. I'm like, no, I was joking. And they're like, no, you weren't. This is turning into a work. Home is becoming a lot like work.
10: Yeah.
11: Good morning. My name's Steve. Do you want to know what my I made it moment was?
9: Yes.
11: All right. It was when I was working. I think it was in 2005, 2006. I was working for 105.7 The Hawk on the Jersey Shore. And we did a concert every year called Wingstock. And it was at the ballpark and where the Blue Claws play.
9: Mm-hmm.
11: And so there would be a bunch of different bands that would come out and play.
9: It's a cool event.
11: All day long event. And that year, everyone from the radio station got a Blue Claws jersey with our names on the back of it. Mm-hmm. And when I got that jersey, I was like, ho-ho, I've made it.
10: That's forever.
11: This I still have it.
10: I have mine too.
9: Weren't you the Dash?
11: No, I was number 0.7.
9: Oh, yes, 0.7.
11: Yes, that's what number Big Steve was back then.
9: Oh, yeah, and it said Big Steve, didn't it?
11: It does. I just talked about this recently.
9: You did make it.
11: God, I hated being referred to as Big Steve so much.
10: Yeah, sorry, little Steve.
11: The word, I prefer that. Yeah, but that was my I made it moment. I remember thinking, this is the coolest thing I could ever possibly attain.
9: It's very relatable to the coffee cup. I'm not going to lie. That's how it felt.
11: A personalized jersey. And it wasn't a T-shirt. It was like authentic, like the person that makes jerseys for the new players made that.
9: But that stuff in radio, it was basically the people you look up to who had been in the business before you. That was them saying, okay, you're one of us. That's how it felt.
11: Yep.
9: You know.
11: We take you somewhat seriously, as seriously as you can be taken.
9: We
11: in
9: think
11: this
9: you
11: business.
9: Might be here the next time they have a season.
11: Yeah.
12: Good morning. I'm Kelly. Anybody in here ever made a vision board for the year?
10: No.
12: No,
11: Hot Wings, really? You haven't? That seems like something you'd do.
10: Does it? Yeah. Does it seem like a thing that I would do?
12: Yeah.
10: Yeah. Sit down with all my hopes, dreams and goals and write them all down on a whiteboard.
12: No, you got to glue them and cut it out of magazines and such.
13: It's like a junk journal collage kind of thing. Yeah. Yes.
10: So a vision board, you can't even use a marker. You have to make it like a ransom note.
12: Yeah.
10: So it's even more homework.
12: Yeah. Okay. I'm glad you said that.
9: No, it's even more like middle school.
12: It's a lot of work. And I know this. I'd never made a vision board before. I thought about it a lot, but never did it. And last night.
9: Should have made a vision board about vision boarding.
12: I know about how I should do it. But last night, the book club that I'm a part of said we do book club events and then we actually do book club where we discuss a book. And last night was one of the fun events in between where we meet up. And the event was a vision board. And we met at this little coffee shop here in town.
9: Did you have to go?
12: Why do social media for the book club? So, yeah, shout out to Literary Ladies Book Club now that you're talking smack over there. But I actually didn't sign up for this one. I was like, nah, I'm not a vision board girly. And I didn't know why. I just felt like I'm not. And then the girl who started the book club, she reached out and was like, hey, can you come and just do social media for the night? And I said, heck yeah, here I go. And then I saw all these magazines. And I saw people cutting stuff and gluing stuff. And I thought, maybe I could do a vision board. Turns out I can't. You put a magazine in front of me, I'm not going to cut it up. I'm going to read it. I'm going to read that magazine. You know how long it's been since I sat with a Vogue magazine in my hand? Like, right. 7 years. And they don't even have them at the dentist anymore. So I've just been, you know, flipping on my right. phone these days. And so I get this magazine in front of me and I'm like, this is a beautiful piece of art.
10: Yeah.
12: Why would I cut this up? Meanwhile, everybody around me is just cutting. And then my girlfriend Rhiannon's doing the same thing I'm doing. She's like, I think we should have just done a magazine night. And I'm like, yeah, girl. And then 2 hours later, I'm looking around and most people have started gluing at that point. But so many people just like me were flipping and just kind of mindlessly cutting to figure out like, oh, this is pretty. I might use this. But then you've cut 250 things, mm-hmm. and you've just got this little piece of poster board. So then you have to eliminate of those 250 things you've cut, which one is no longer in your vision.
10: So you're going to cut out your visions?
12: It just becomes so overwhelming. But the people who could do it when they were done, I was like, wow, your mind works so differently from mine. Because I couldn't even put glue on here and start with one or cut anything out. And here you are with like all your visions of 2026, and it looks so pretty, and some of them were color-coded, and
13: girl,
12: I was like sensory overload, but also so satiated at the same time.
9: So when you go to something like that, Kelly,
12: yes,
9: surprisingly, I have also never done it. It sounds like homework, definitely, mm-hmm. but after people do it, because it's all symbolic, right, for the most part,
12: yeah.
9: It's not like you're going to find an exact article about, I hope I can catch the world's biggest fish this year, whatever it might be.
12: And most of the time, it's not even an article. It's just a picture of, like, a teapot. Or, like, somebody who's really fashionable because maybe you want to drink a glass of tea every night before bed and wear cute clothes to work every day. You know, like,
9: is that someone's real one?
10: I bet it is.
12: Yeah,
9: it's
12: yeah.
11: Seems
12: yeah.
11: like a very modest.
10: Very attainable vision.
13: Or you think, I want to dress better.
12: Yeah.
9: Okay. Does each person stand up and describe what theirs symbolizes to them?
12: We didn't have time for that.
9: Is that what it's supposed to be?
12: You could. Yeah, you could do that. We did encourage people, like, go around, especially if you were having kind of, like, trouble figuring out how to do it. We had vision board prompts. And then you could go and look at people who were really killing it. People who clearly are crafty little bitches. We were like, yeah, go and look at some of those. I then attempted a bingo board. Because I was like, maybe a bingo board will be easier. There were 25 squares on there. I only filled 20, and then I ran out of ideas. And 12 of those were read a book in January, read a book in February.
9: Oh my God. Which you don't even need a board for that.
11: I know. Yeah, you
9: like,
11: do that already.
9: Doing that. That's like me making a vision board that says, put on your pants.
12: I know.
11: And then wake up before noon.
9: Yeah.
11: Did
9: brush, brush teeth.
12: I did.
9: Hug my children. I'm doing it. At the vision board world of people with 2020 vision, you're a cyclops wandering in the dark.
12: Oh,
11: you know who I feel bad for? I feel bad for the venue that has to host this. Like you said, it was just in a coffee shop. Imagine walking into a coffee shop just to get a cup of coffee, and every seat is taken. Every table
9: the Red
11: is
9: Hat
11: completely,
9: Club is in there,
11: completely taken.
9: Tearing pages out of their magazines.
11: And there's little scrapbook crumbs all over the floor.
12: There were scrapbook crumbs on the floor.
10: And the further you look down the line, the more their clothes look homemade.
12: Yes. One of us is just wearing magazine cuttings. No, they open up specially for us because we bring so many ladies in there, which is super nice. But last night, the coffee bartender, what do they call them?
13: Barista.
12: That's the word I'm looking for. He was like, how many people are coming tonight? And we said, we

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1: This reporter looks like if 80s sitcom character Alf had found a genie to get him to turn into a real boy.
2: He looks like the kind of a guy who would know every place that has the best hot fudge in town.
3: Yeah. He brews his own beer.
1: Oh, mm-hmm. God. And tells everyone.
2: I bet he brags about the low ABV that it has, though. It's like one.
3: There we go. Boy.
2: So it doesn't taste that good. And it doesn't taste
4: so you brewed O'Doul's?
1: More like O'Don'ts.
4: Yeah. That's what beer drinkers drink when they're not drinking beer.

0: It is Friday. Wow. That was a fast week, wasn't it? Probably not for everybody. 1-800-947-3979. 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TikTok, Instagram, Facebook, at FB HW Show. Important donut rankings coming later this hour. National Donut Day.
1: It is.
2: That's fantastic.
3: We're built for this, guys.
0: We are. This is what we were put on this planet for. Ranking donuts and talking about donuts.
3: One day a year.
2: Yeah, it's the only day we talk about donuts.
3: Yep, definitely.
2: Yes, National Donut Day.
3: The icon for our group chat definitely isn't a donut.
0: Well, only it was, oh, it was until I broke the group chat, and now it's a pizza slice, which is also pretty on brand.
3: Even my daughter noticed that.
0: What happened to the donut?
3: When we're in the car, and if CarPlay is up on the screen, sometimes it'll just show the text messages, and she'll say, "Dad, why did your donut turn into a pizza?" Well, dear.
0: Fair question, honey.
3: Because everyone I work with, we're all big lovers of food.
4: Well, see, at every point. For a point in every donut's life, it forms into a chrysalis and goes away for a couple of weeks. And when it reemerges, it's a big, beautiful pizza.
3: Yeah. Eric Carle wrote a book about it.
0: Every pizza forms. Every pizza used to be a donut.
4: Exactly.
0: Oh, confusion for that child.
2: Mm-hmm.
0: I'm Freebeer, one of the hosts, and our producer, phone screener Tommy this morning. Last night he had a new endeavor.
3: Yes.
0: Very first night of slow pitch softball. Tigger. So he's played soccer. He's played kickball with Kelly's team.
4: Mm-hmm.
0: Slow pitch softball was new. Did you play Little League, Tommy?
5: I did, yeah. I was the catcher, and my brother was the pitcher. And then I got tired of getting hit by the ball when I was at bat, so I stopped playing.
0: Okay. So Tommy was completely new to slow pitch, right?
5: Yeah, I had to go find a glove.
0: Okay, so the Tommy's like, they got some weird rules in slow pitch.
4: Yeah,
0: I was like, well, what are they? So, well, everybody starts with a count of one ball, one strike, because they want to get the game moving.
4: Okay.
0: That kind of thing.
4: That's an interesting rule.
0: I've never heard of that one before, but I haven't played slow pitch softball in a long time.
3: I've never understood that. Like, why don't you just reduce, instead of three strikes to an out, it's just two.
2: Two strikes.
0: That is the same thing.
2: And but three balls.
0: But Tommy's like, they said this league would be really fun. And then they wouldn't even let us play walk-up music. And I go, you thought that slow pitch softball would have walk-up music? And he goes, yeah, it's a fun league. I said, so they have like a sound system and an announcer? He goes, no, one of my teammates brought a sound system. And I go, oh, you thought that the other team was going to be like, yes, play walk-up music. Well,
2: so the league that wants to truncate the length of the game by taking away balls and strikes, you think they want to add time back in so that you could walk up to wham?
5: Yeah, pretty much.
0: So how many walk-up music selections did you get to play before, I assume, the other team or the umpire went, knock it off?
5: One, and it was Baby Shark.
2: Yep, that'll do it.
5: That's pretty family-friendly. I thought that'd be okay, but no.
0: I don't think the problem is that you were using gangster rap from the 90s. I think it was you brought a sound system to a slow-pitch softball game.
3: But who put a stop to it?
0: Yeah, who did do it?
5: The umpire.
3: Really?
5: Yeah.
3: The umpire said
2: I would have. I mean, it's one thing. It's bold enough to try to come out with some kind of walk-up music. But you choose Baby Shark. Nope. Out.
5: I know. They would have stopped.
2: I'd have thrown you out of the game.
0: It seems like a way that umpire is probably thinking, this is going to start a fight. Because the other team's going to be irritated.
3: I mean, unless they also got their walk-up music.
5: They did. Right. We asked them. We're on board. They go, you guys brought a speaker? And they're like, yeah. And they're like, oh, my God, let me go pick some songs.
3: Yeah, so just airdrop me a truncated MP3 and give me your batting order, and I'll play it.
0: Yeah, and then,
5: Nope. Yeah, we walked up to base, and my teammate mumbles under breath. He goes, I thought this was what kind of league is this? And then the catcher on the team goes, it's a fun league. And we're like,
4: debatable.
2: Not your kind of fun. Yeah.
0: I can't imagine anywhere there's a slow pitch softball league where they want you to bring a speaker and play walk-up music.
3: Oh, I don't know.
0: Am I wrong?
3: I bet that there are definitely leagues that do that. There are people that take themselves way too seriously.
0: Well, that's why I think this like wouldn't that. Be okay.
3: Yeah.
0: This is for sports.
3: I don't know, though. People want they want the whole experience. They want it to feel like they're in the big league.
2: Yeah, listen, some people want to feel like big leaguers. Yeah.
0: This isn't Dance Fever, mister.
3: Yeah. I had a guy refer to playing softball as his career one time when when he was pissed at me because he thought that I hit a line drive at their pitcher on purpose, which wasn't even a line drive. It was a ground ball. I was like, sir, why would you think that I have the ability to place that ball exactly where I want it?
0: Right. And he said, in my whole career, that's never happened.
3: He said, in my whole career, I've never seen, like, you just referred to like Tuesday night softball at the local park as your career.
0: That is strange.
2: You could have left the word career out of there.
3: Let's end this conversation now because we're not going to find common ground.
0: I think we can both see we'll never be friends.
3: Mm-hmm.
0: Yeah. Well, good luck.
5: Thanks.
0: Tommy's team lost horrifically.
5: Oh, we got mercied in the fifth inning.
0: And it only took 20 minutes.
5: Yeah, our game lasted 20 minutes.
2: Oh, wow. I guess you could have had time for some walk-up
4: that's
2: music.
4: That's what I'm saying.
2: Right? You certainly had time for walk-home music.
5: Yeah, it took me longer to drive there than our game lasted.
2: Wow, that's pathetic.
5: Yeah, I know. We had so much. The other team wasn't even there yet. We're like, could we just keep playing? I'm like,
2: mercied in 20 minutes?
0: Did you at least, Tommy, hit a couple dingers to keep your team in it?
5: No. I even did batting practice on Saturday. I went to the batting cages.
0: Slow pitch softball?
5: For slow pitch. I had a button for slow pitch. I was like, this is perfect. And I missed every single ball. But I only got to bat twice because we were, three and out every time except twice. So
0: wait, you guys got no hit at slow pitch softball?
5: We had two people get on base the whole game.
0: I don't think you guys got to use this game.
2: You never even got to use your speedy, powerful catcher legs?
5: No! I was just crouching and hoping to swing. Oh, you can't bunt either, so even if I sucked, I couldn't even hit the ball a little bit. Ah.
2: You should have gone back to getting hit by it.
5: I know, right?
0: Turns out that was your superpower.
2: That was the way.
0: Damn.
5: I got hit so many times in the right rib specifically, or left rib. I was like, I'm done.
3: Good morning, I'm Steve. And do you guys remember the time in your life when it was like peak trying to attract the opposite sex time?
2: Clear it. Get it out of there, man.
0: Is that what you're doing right now with this sexy rasp voice?
3: Yeah. All right, I got it.
0: Okay.
3: Peak trying to attract the opposite sex time in your life. Do you remember those days?
2: Sure.
0: High school and college, right now, primarily.
3: 15,
0: yeah,
3: 16,
0: I mean, still now.
3: But 17, somewhere in there. Well, I was instantly taken back to that time in my life.
0: You're the biggest pick-me you can be?
3: Yeah. Mm-hmm. So last night, it was a beautiful night, so we finished dinner, and we're like, something? Let's go get ice cream. Perfect night for it. We go get our ice cream, and then normally we'll just kind of sit on... There's this little hill right next to the parking lot.
0: Mm-hmm.
3: So we're sitting there eating our ice cream. And all of a sudden I start hearing bass coming from these cars.
0: Oh, wow.
3: And like four cars pull into the parking lot at the same time. They're all driving way too fast. And they all pull in and park right next to each other. I was like, oh, okay. I know what this is. It's like it's the high school group. And they were going to meet here at the ice cream place. So we're sitting there. We're probably 40, 50 feet away from where they park, and this is no exaggeration on the distance. So we're sitting there, we're just eating our ice cream, and their bass is pumping, and they got their windows down, and they're talking to each other between the cars. And then all of a sudden, I'm like, what the hell's that smell? And it was the most overwhelming smell of some kind of Axe body spray / cologne / whatever.
2: Oh, yeah, okay.
3: And Annette and I just look at each other. We're like, what the hell is that? And then we're like, oh, my God, it's those 16-year-old boys that pulled up and just bathed in it before they got out of their car.
2: Of course.
3: To go inside to the ice cream place where there's typically three or four high school girls working.
0: Oh, sure. Yeah, they were ready.
2: Yeah.
3: They were so ready. But we were dying. We were laughing so hard. We're like, dude, I think you used enough. Like, maybe lay off the Axe body spray a bit.
0: Maybe this is why so many girls end up dating boys that are a little older.
3: Oh, dude.
0: Because we accrue brains at such a slow rate as men.
2: A little bit, yeah. You just don't know.
3: It instantly took me back, though, to thinking about the stupid stuff. Because I'm sure I did the same exact thing.
0: Yes.
3: I probably took my little bottle of Stetson cologne and like...
2: Yeah.
0: If one spray's good, three is better.
2: Borrowed my dad's Brute.
3: Yeah, I couldn't believe... That was like kind of a windy night, and I couldn't believe how strong the odor was.
0: Can you imagine what it would have been like if you stuck your head in their car?
3: Oh, my God.
4: Oh,
0: you God. Might not have been able to get enough oxygen.
2: Yeah.
0: You immediately pass out.
2: I hope none of those kids smoke.
4: Right?
2: That's an explosion waiting to happen.
4: They just vape. They're fine.
2: Yeah. See, that's a parental failure right there is what that is. Because when my oldest son started to care a little bit about what he was wearing and how he smelled, one of the first things I said to him is, hey, if you use cologne, just spray it and walk through it. Don't douse yourself, because you're not going to be able to tell, but I promise you, that stuff's strong. Be subtle.
3: Mm-hmm.
2: Don't be bold with your scent. It's too much, man. Because he's got a couple buddies that you go, oh, so-and-so took a bath in that. So,
3: yeah.
2: That's hilarious.
3: Yeah, so if those are your kids at the ice cream place, maybe get in their ear a bit.
2: Yeah. Just give a couple little pointers, Dad. Step up.
0: Maybe their dad smells like a Bed Bath & Beyond.
2: Maybe. Wow, he might. I mean, that's entirely possible.
0: On the way, it's National Donut Day. What's the number one donut? There's a list already. We won't agree.
3: No.
0: Why would we?
2: Okay. Are we talking like individual type of donut or?
0: Types of donuts. Not brands.
2: So not brands. Okay.
0: Not company.
2: Okay.
0: What's the matter, mate?
4: Nothing. Every time we do It's My List, y'all are like, cake flavors, ha, ha, ha, ha, ha. And now we're doing best donut types?
1: For real. Mm-hmm. Yeah. There it is. There it is.
0: Yeah.
1: I see it.
4: I love it.
3: Totally
4: actually.
3: Different.
4: No, I'm very excited.
0: It is a lot different. Yeah, how many flavors of cakes are there? This is
4: different. Infinite.
1: Donuts are just circular cakes with a hole in the middle.
0: With That's toppings that are different.
1: Yeah. Cakes have toppings. It's called icing.
0: But it was cake flavors.
1: There are sprinkles.
0: Cake flavors. Chocolate, vanilla, strawberry.
1: Lemon, coffee.
0: So five?
1: Cherry banana, cherry jam. Okay. Velvet, red specifically.
0: It's just chocolate.
4: Cookies and cream.
3: Do you feel vindicated?
4: A little bit. A little bit. Mm. This can be fun.
0: I don't want to do it anymore. Let's do...
3: oh, yeah, that's right. This is a bad idea.
0: Let's play the match game. No, I like how when I said, Maitland, what's wrong? You said nothing and then let us know exactly what was wrong 1 second later without pause.
4: Yeah, I'm a woman. That's how we do
2: things. She's allowed to change her mind.
0: I don't think that's limited to just you. I think all of us would have responded the same way. Loud fussiness. Maitland's top donuts.
4: Yes.
0: This sucks. It's her fault. Next, it is the Free Beer and Hot Wing Show.
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1: Boy, a lot of slow pitch softball questions coming in. Tommy, was it slow pitch or arch pitch? I guarantee there's not an answer to that question that he knows. Tommy?
6: Yeah, I don't know what that means.
1: Yeah, that's what I thought.
2: This is the difference between
1: this,
2: them.
1: This text, our kickball league brings a big speaker every game. And then this text, the fact that there's a woman in Tommy's softball league proves it's not a fun league.
7: Oh, wow. Dang.
2: Oh, man.
1: This is a surprising take.
7: Girls allowed.
2: Yeah, hot take. Rack 'em.
1: Hmm. Yeah. I look back through some past texts. That checks out. So, there you go. This text, Tommy, this is maybe you're in the wrong league. My nephew's Little League recreational team does walk-up songs. There's an app you can download and program your kid's team into it and all that stuff. His team was one of the last because they didn't have a good team mom to figure it out.
2: Yeah, you got to have a team mom to have the walk-up songs.
1: Yeah, you just need to play Little League with other eight-year-olds.
6: This sounds like a good idea.
1: Yeah, it does.
6: Still.
1: Is this Tommy's walk-up song?
7: No.
1: Now betting. 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It's National Donut Day.
2: This is the latest banger from Justin Bieber.
7: Yep.
2: Kind of Bieber. Bieber song to me. Mm-hmm.
1: National Donut Day.
2: Okay.
1: Krispy Kreme is offering customers one free donut of their choice. 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
2: Okay. Yeah. Some. Yeah.
1: You get the original glaze for $2. 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
2: At first, I thought you were saying you got one donut for $2. I go, that's a terrible deal.
7: Yeah, it's not like, a deal.
2: A $2 Krispy Kreme donut?
1: Dunkin' Donuts, Tim Hortons. Both have a buy a drink, get a free donut, that kind of thing.
2: Okay, that's cool.
7: What is that West Coast one? Is it like Voodoo?
1: Voodoo Donuts started in Portland, Oregon. I think they have a small scattering of franchises now. Seen it in airports. Mm. But it used to be the one in Portland. It'd be like an hour wait every morning.
7: That is.
1: People lined up around the block.
7: Worth it.
2: No.
1: All right. What is the best donut?
3: Apple fritters.
1: Apple fritters?
3: The best.
1: That's the best donut?
3: That's what I go for every single time.
2: Can't imagine that ends up on the top of hardly anyone's list.
3: I love them so much. I love them so much.
1: Does it seem like good. Like a very myopic answer, like
3: yes.
1: Okay,
2: but,
1: just making
3: here's the
1: sure.
3: Thing. When you say donut, and I don't know why I go for like the fritters or the Long Johns, mm-hmm. which I guess aren't really donuts. They're cousins in the family, mm-hmm. right?
7: Because step cousins.
3: Yeah, exactly. Like they're always in the box with a dozen donuts, but they shouldn't count as donuts.
1: Why not?
2: Why?
3: Because they're not circular with a hole in the middle of them.
7: I'm with you on that. Not necessarily hole in the middle, but it's got to be circular.
3: Yeah.
7: Like I consider a Boston cream, because that doesn't have the hole in the middle. That's still a donut.
2: Because it's round?
7: Because it's round, yeah. But I don't consider apple fritter or, any of those other like
2: an eclair,
7: flaky pastry type things. I don't consider those in the same family.
2: See, I would have immediately said that's my favorite donut. Cream filled Long John.
3: Yeah, but.
2: Or eclair, whatever you want to call it.
3: See, an eclair, definitely not a donut.
7: Yeah, I think
1: what is it?
7: It's got to be
1: just a pastry.
3: Yeah, just a pastry. It's the cousin of the donut. A pastry.
1: I'm serious.
7: I'm not going to plant my flag and say I'm going to die on this hill. But
3: right, but like all donuts,
1: you'll walk around on that hill.
7: It's just my opinion.
3: All donuts are pastries, but not all pastries are donuts.
1: Yeah. Okay. Yeah. Okay. That makes sense to me. Well, according to the national list, which was ranked by people voting on the website Thrillist, apple fritters are fifth, which is significantly higher than I would have guessed.
2: Me too.
3: Apple fritter fam.
2: I mean, yeah, I think they're good, but I'm surprised they're that high.
3: I bet number one is the glaze with the chocolate on top. Everybody likes
1: them. Oh, like the Krispy Kreme one?
3: Yeah.
2: See,
3: is that number one?
1: It's not.
2: Yeah, see, to me, it would be a regular just chocolate-covered donut. I don't like the glaze ones that much. I don't like it when they make your whole hand sticky every time you grab it.
1: That's almost all donuts.
2: No.
1: Unless you have a donut glove.
7: I swear, if the regular original Dunkin' donut is on there, is in like the
1: cake donut?
7: Yeah, if that's in like the top 60, this list is BS.
1: We'll start from the bottom and work our way to number one and then...
2: Sure.
3: Yeah.
1: Okay. Plain cake donut is number 24.
3: Okay.
1: That's the bottom.
2: It deserves to be the bottom.
7: It's still too high.
1: If someone says they brought donuts and they open the box and it's just plain cake donuts without a topping of any sort, that is disappointing, right?
2: It is.
1: You're going to be like, thank you.
2: I mean, I'll still eat one for sure. Maybe two. But the whole time internally, I'll be like, could it be that hard to just put a little something on the top of this thing?
7: My mouth is getting dry just thinking about it.
2: Yeah.
1: Number 23.
8: This is so good.
1: Yeah. No wonder it goes so well with coffee. You need a drink to gag it down.
2: It's helpful, yeah.
1: 23, coconut cake donut. Gross.
3: Yum. That's not...
2: I mean, I need a coconut cake
7: donut. Oh, yeah. Dunkin' Donuts. I don't know if they still have it, but it was like the chocolate cake donut with the huge... like flakes of coconut on it.
2: Like that shredded coconut.
7: Yeah, that was my go-to when I was a kid. I loved that. Yeah,
1: coconut is pretty divisive.
2: Yeah, you either like it or you don't.
9: I'm not a fan.
1: Not a fan
7: really?
1: At all.
3: No. I love it.
7: Is it the texture, the flavor? Or
9: 100% the texture.
7: Okay. So you don't even like the flavor?
1: Not really.
7: Wow.
9: Yeah, the flavor just, it's too close to like... boozy drinks and sunscreen for me.
2: Yeah, there's a sunscreen-ness to it.
1: Yeah, that's funny.
9: That paired with the texture, I'm just like, I'm just going to go get a pina colada and call it a day.
7: Yeah, the texture is weird. It's got that odd crunch to it when you bite down
1: on it. But not crunchy enough.
7: Yeah.
9: Reminds me of
1: celery. Chewing wet fingernails.
2: Yeah, it's a little scabby.
3: It's the dandruff of fruit.
1: It is.
2: Yeah.
3: No. I love it.
2: Yeah, I like it too.
7: My opinion's changed.
1: 22, lemon jelly donut.
7: No.
1: That's stupid.
3: Oh, what? Yum.
1: First of all, lemon jelly's not a thing. No one says, ooh, you having peanut butter and jelly? What is it? Grape? Nope. Strawberry? Nope. Lemon?
9: Yeah, they should have called it lemon curd. But like a lemon-flavored custard? That slaps. That's really good.
2: Yeah.
1: The review of this one says, the jelly in these donuts is mostly gloppy cornstarch mixtures with artificial lemon flavor and an unnatural shade of yellow.
7: Oh, it's glump.
1: Yeah. It is glump.
2: Uh-huh. Yeah.
1: 21, chocolate cake donut, no frosting.
9: But no.
2: Chocolate cake without frosting. I mean, yes, chocolate cake is better than plain cake, I guess.
1: I don't know.
2: But without frosting, man, don't even bother putting it on the list if it doesn't have frosting or some kind of.
7: Or glaze.
2: 20. Yeah, something.
1: 20, cinnamon bun.
7: Not a donut.
1: 19, strawberry frosted.
3: Oh, my God, that sounds so good.
2: I'd rather have a cinnamon bun.
9: I do always go for either, like, a strawberry frosted or a cherry frosted whenever they show up here in a box.
7: Right.
9: Because they're girl donuts. And nobody else can have them.
2: Kind of, yeah.
1: That's what you were told.
9: Yeah.
2: Yeah, I would prefer to keep the healthiness off my donuts.
1: Number 18.
2: You know, in that fruit.
1: I don't know this one. Buttermilk bar?
9: What?
1: Doesn't ring a bell.
2: That's got to be a regional thing somewhere, right? A buttermilk bar? I've never heard of that either.
1: 17, maple glazed. Don't put maple donuts in there.
3: What, I mean, in the fall? That's delicious.
2: Okay. Yeah.
7: Buttermilk bar. Okay, I'm sure that you've seen
3: one of these.
7: Yeah, you've probably seen them before. They just, I don't consider these donuts either. These are more like a puff pastry type of thing.
9: That looks like a baby being born.
7: What? Which one are you looking at?
10: The Jesse Sheehan one.
2: Okay. Jesse Sheehan face.
3: Oh, that's the opening. Oh. Okay. Yeah.
1: It's crowning.
2: It looks reasonably vaginal.
3: Definitely.
2: That's true.
1: That's going to be the name of my cover band that only does empowered women's rock, but from the voices of men. Reasonably vaginal.
2: Yeah. Here's Barracuda in 7 different styles. Okay.
1: Here's Shania Twain with more guitar.
2: Okay.
1: 16, bear claw. It fell on the list due to its flat, limp, yeasted dough shape.
3: Oh, my God. They're so good.
2: Yeah, I like a bear claw.
1: 15, sugar round. Is that a powdered sugar?
9: No, I think those are the ones. No, I
1: like, 14 is powdered sugar.
2: I was going to say, yeah, like the raised sugar. I like those. I like a good sugar donut.
9: There's a picture of hot wings from our live show.
2: Yeah, that's right, in Jersey.
8: Please don't look at my lips.
2: Yeah, don't zoom in.
1: 13, apple cider cake.
9: Yeah.
7: In the fall.
2: Only in the fall, though. Yeah, that's time sensitive.
9: With some warm cider or like some mulled wine or something.
7: Yeah, when you're at a pumpkin patch.
9: Yeah.
2: Yeah, that's it. Yeah. Or just regular cinnamon donut for me.
3: Screw y'all.
2: Yeah.
3: I'll eat those year-round.
1: The definitive rank of donuts on National Donut Day. The important stuff this morning. 12, French cruller.
2: Huh. Yeah, those are good.
1: The snooty cousin of the glaze round.
2: Yeah, those are good.
1: 11, Boston cream.
2: Yes.
7: All right.
1: A lot. Apparently, you're not the only ones who criticize those for not having a hole in the middle.
2: Yeah, I'm just, you know, if it's sold at a donut shop, I'll, you know, even if it's a stretch, I'll just agree it's a donut. I don't care.
7: Mm. I like the Boston cream, but if given the opportunity, I'm going Bavarian cream over Boston cream.
2: Agreed. Because Boston cream is more of like a custard, right? Mm-hmm.
1: Yeah, it's Bavarian, just
7: Bavarian
1: like
7: cream. It's more whipped.
2: Yeah, it's like that's the full on like white cream. Yeah.
3: Gross. Yeah. I hate that.
2: Yeah. You hate the white cream?
3: I do. I like the
2: See, I wouldn't have guessed that about you.
3: No, I like the one that's more familiar to me.
2: Okay. All right. So the one that's a little yellow, more yellow.
3: Yeah. More natural.
2: Yeah.
9: The creamy cream.
3: The other one's just icing in the middle. Yeah. Why are you laughing at me, Freebeard? It's what I know.
1: I'm just laughing that I had never thought of it being as just slightly more yellow, and it really did take me down that road.
3: Mm-hmm.
1: So
3: yeah,
1: and I wondered if I could get a job at the factory filling it.
2: Yeah,
3: gross.
2: Yeah, whether it's a round Boston, you know, one of the round cream donuts or like the Long John style, I always like to like tongue punch that hole.
7: Yeah,
2: first.
7: Yep.
2: You know,
1: you ready for the exciting top 10 donuts?
3: Yeah, let's do it.
2: Yes. Okay, we're to the top 10. This is big.
1: Number 10, Twins. Glaze and sugar twist.
3: Okay.
2: Okay, so they had to combine forces to get on the top 10.
1: Number 9, blueberry cake donut.
2: Yes! No! Oh, Jesus, God, that's above so Boston cream. You're out of your mind.
3: They're so good.
2: They're the worst.
3: I love them.
1: Number 8, crumb cake. That crunchy, buttery, brown sugar topping. Added to an already exquisite creation.
3: Literally says cake in it. Not a donut.
1: Well, a lot of them.
2: Well, what about a type of donut? That's a donut.
3: Yeah, but it's a cake donut. What you're talking about is a crumb cake, and it's actually cut in squares, isn't it?
1: No, it's a donut.
3: Oh.
1: Shape.
3: I'm immediately picturing coffee cake.
1: I mean, it's the same thing, just a different shape.
3: Yeah.
1: Yeah, it's not my choice. I wouldn't put it on the top 24.
2: God, I haven't had a good coffee cake in a while. Anyway, back to the list.
1: Oh, man, that was what my grandparents on Christmas morning would be like, hey, we're going to bring over some delicious treats. And I'd be like, oh, Grandma's cookies. And then they'd show up with like coffee cake.
3: And then the raspberry one, too, every time.
1: Yeah, like, you know, there's kids here, right? There's not many of us. Everybody else is a teenager and I'm 7, but this sucks.
2: Oh, man, as a kid, I liked coffee cake, but we never had the one with fruit. It was just, you know, like Entenmann's or something.
1: Mm-hmm. Number 7.
7: I love an Entenmann's.
2: You warm it up a little.
1: Oh. Number 7. We're into the classics now.
2: Okay.
1: Chocolate frosted.
3: Yep.
2: Yeah, you can't go wrong with that.
1: Number 6 is going to be controversial. You're not going to like it. Donut holes.
7: No.
3: I don't mind those.
2: Yeah. I love donut holes. I wouldn't have put it on the list like separately like this, though. That's just a different shape of powdered sugar or a different shape of...
1: Like the cake batter Timbits where they have a little bit of sprinkles mixed in so you got a little crunch on the inside. Those are a problem.
3: Yeah.
1: Like, because they're so easy to just pop one, eat it, and go, that was fun. Do more.
7: This was one of my favorites as a kid. The Entenmann's Classic Devil's Food Crumb Donuts. It's like a chocolate cake donut with a glaze and then little, like, crumb cake crumbs on the top of it and powdered sugar.
2: Woo. So good it'll make you crumb.
3: Yeah.
1: Never seen those.
7: Oh, they're good.
1: Kind of amazing.
7: They're good.
1: All right.
3: You really do like fudgies kind of things.
7: I do. Absolutely.
3: There's no fudgy dessert that Steve didn't love as a kid. Yeah,
1: especially if it came from a company that processed it greatly and put it in a box on an end cap.
7: What are you talking about? These babies are all natural.
3: And they're all like blue and white. All of those.
1: You have a type.
7: I do.
2: Yeah.
1: Number 5, apple fritter. The healthiest donut there is. That's what it says.
3: Yes.
2: Yeah. Sure.
1: 4, raspberry jelly.
2: Oh, no.
9: Yes.
2: Come on.
9: No, no. I love fruit. A jelly donut.
2: F you, fruit. Stay out of my donuts.
1: Yeah, Kelly's really pushing the fruit agenda.
3: Hell yeah.
1: Yeah.
3: Delicious.
1: That's what some people said when you started on the show.
3: Yeah.
1: She's just going to push the fruit agenda.
2: And it's true.
3: Ew, queer.
1: Number three, old fashioned. What's the old fashioned donut?
7: I think that's just a Dunkin' donut, right?
1: It's ridges apt for catching glaze, make eating the donut feel like a handheld portable pound cake. Suck it. That's stupid.
2: So just like a plain cake donut? Plain?
7: Oh,
1: no.
7: Okay.
1: No, old fashioned Hollings. Plain
3: oh,
1: cake
3: that's
1: was 24.
3: It's got like the raised top, right?
7: Yeah.
3: Kind of like.
1: Oh,
3: like,
1: yeah.
7: Yeah, it. No. No good.
3: I like
9: Ew.
3: These.
1: Oh,
7: I mean, they're fine, but
2: I thought that was like a, I guess I've always confused those with a cruller.
3: They're like a glazed cake donut.
1: Yeah.
3: That's all it is.
1: Oh, yeah. Just a different shape.
3: Yeah.
1: Two, rainbow sprinkles.
2: No.
1: Yes.
3: I like the texture of it.
1: Me too. That's what appeals to me.
3: Mm-hmm.
1: And then number one, what's number one?
9: Krispy Kreme, like the classic?
1: Nope.
7: Oh, just glazed.
1: No brands. Glazed round.
9: Yeah.
2: What?
3: We're so plain.
2: What the hell? Glazed round is like my least favorite.
3: It's fine. I mean, I'll eat it, but it's not my first choice.
7: Again, yeah, we don't eat any of these.
2: Yeah, there's very few that I wouldn't eat, but like, I mean, aren't you a little disappointed though if you get a box of donuts? I mean, you expect it if it's Krispy Kreme, but if it's like from some other donut shop and you open it up and it's only plain glazed donuts.
1: They better at least be fresh before the glaze is turned to liquid. You know what I mean?
2: Like if there's not still chocolate on one
1: or whatever.
3: Oh yeah,
2: you gotta have a little chocolate on them. Some something. I don't know.
1: Yeah, we're gonna have to order donuts, right?
7: How can this list be so wrong?
2: I don't know.
7: On so many levels,
2: because they let stupid people say.
7: Yeah,
1: this is exactly why we don't do top cake flavors for It's My List, because you can't let everyone have an opinion about this.
7: The worst list.
1: Plus, everybody would only have one. It's My List this week. Just one. What's your favorite cake flavor? Four vanillas, one chocolate, strawberry abstained.
7: She's not even listening.
1: Mm-mm, she's checked out. Yeah, but I won't stop. Can't stop. Dumber Than the Show trivia revisited. 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
1: 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Josh in Manchester, New Jersey. Hi, Josh. How are you?
2: Hi, how are you guys?
1: Good. IT director and a hockey coach. What level hockey coach? Is it like youth hockey, mites?
2: Youth hockey, Bantam. They're 14U. Yeah.
1: Nice.
2: 14-year-olds.
1: Is it the kind of hockey where you have to deal with hockey parents going crazy?
2: Here and there, but nothing like I've seen on some viral videos lately, that's for sure.
1: That's good. Yeah. You've not been in a fight with another coach?
2: No, not myself.
1: That is
2: no.
1: Good. All right.
2: Just my own son.
1: Okay. Huh. Does he believe other adults when they tell him the same thing you as his coach and father told him?
2: Yes, of course.
1: That's pretty standard. All right, Josh, you're stuck playing me for $100. You and I will have the same five questions from Maitland. Whichever of us gets the most right wins. A maximum of time of 90 seconds for either of us. They'll cut us off after that. But low time wins in case there's a tie. You can pass on questions. I can pass on questions. Maitland will come back to him. I will be in the hallway during your turn. Are you ready and are you good at trivia? Two questions at once.
2: Yes and yes.
1: All right, I might stay in Club 100. Good luck, Josh.
3: All right, Josh, how are you feeling about your chances today specifically?
2: I'm feeling very good.
3: Okay. I appreciate the confidence. Not a lot of people have that. Well, Josh, are you ready for your one and only shot at Dumber Than the Show trivia?
2: Yes.
3: All right, well, your turn begins in 3, 2, 1. What cereal's commercials featured the animated duo of a grumpy apple and a Rastafarian cinnamon stick?
2: Fruit Loops.
3: Libra, Aquarius, and what other sign make up the three air signs of the zodiac?
2: Pass.
3: In the hit Marvel movie Avengers Infinity War, how many Infinity Stones does Thanos collect?
2: 6.
3: Texas has the most counties of any state. What state has the second most?
2: Can you repeat that?
3: Texas has the most counties of any state. Which state has the second most?
2: Florida.
3: The Irma Gerd meme features a girl holding three books from what series?
2: Harry Potter.
3: Libra, Aquarius, and what other sign make up the three air signs of the zodiac?
2: Cancer.
3: Hi. How do you think you did, Josh?
2: Maybe 1 out of 5, so not great.
3: Okay. So not as confident as you were in the beginning.
2: No.
3: All right, Josh, we will get you on hold and wave Free Beer back on in. He was just bouncing on his little toes. Free Beer comes in nice and sturdy.
4: Be nervous.
3: Post-bouncing.
4: You bouncing out there?
3: I saw a bounce or two.
1: It was a little bouncing. Got a lot of nervous energy, apparently, in my life.
3: Did you get it all out in the hallway, you think?
1: Nope, still wiggling.
3: Okay. How are you feeling about defending your jackpot today?
1: You mean all $100 against someone who said declaratively, I am good at trivia. I feel a little shaky.
3: Hi.
4: Okay, all right.
3: Well, Free Beer, are you ready for your chance to defend your jackpot?
1: I am ready for my chance.
3: All right, your turn for this week begins in 3, 2, 1. What cereal's commercials featured the animated duo of a grumpy apple and a Rastafarian cinnamon stick?
1: Cinnamon Toast Crunch.
3: Libra, Aquarius, and what other sign make up the three air signs of the zodiac?
1: Taurus.
3: In the hit Marvel movie Avengers Infinity War, how many Infinity Stones does Thanos collect?
1: 5.
3: Texas has the most counties of any state. Which state has the second most?
1: California.
3: The Irma Gerd meme features a girl holding three books from what series?
1: Goosebumps.
3: Time. How you think you did, Free Beer?
1: Not that super.
3: Okay. Well, we'll get Josh back on. He didn't think he did all that super either.
1: Okay.
3: So let's score this game. Question number one. Welcome back, Josh.
2: Thank you.
3: What cereal's commercials featured the animated duo of a grumpy apple and a Rastafarian cinnamon stick? Free Beer said CTC, Cinnamon Toast Crunch. Josh said Fruit Loops. The answer, Steve looked like he might know.
4: Apple Cinnamon Cheerios?
0: No, dude. Applejack.
1: Applejack. As soon as I said CTC, I'm like, why didn't I say the one with Apple in its name?
5: Yeah, Apple.
1: Apple!
3: Neither of you get that one, and we are tied at zero. Question number two, Libra, Aquarius, and what other sign make up the three air signs of the zodiac? Free Beer said Taurus. Josh passed, came back around, said Cancer. The answer is Gemini.
1: Oh, I'm Gemini.
0: I thought you had that.
1: What makes an air one?
3: Each of them have an element assigned to them.
1: Like air, fire, water, like the old school four elements before we learned things?
3: Yeah.
1: Okay.
3: Question number three. In the hit Marvel movie Avengers Infinity War, how many Infinity Stones does Thanos collect? Free Beer said five. Josh said six.
1: Uh-oh.
3: The answer is six.
1: It is.
4: No.
3: Takes a one to nothing lead.
5: Yeah.
1: Well, all my hopes were pinned on that one.
5: One on each knuckle and then a big one in the...
1: Yeah, I know now, Hot Wings. Yeah, thank you. Stop mansplaining.
4: What colors were they?
5: Well, there was yellow and there was red and green and purple and blue.
4: And glow in the dark.
5: And glow in the dark.
0: Naturally.
5: And plaid.
3: Number four, Texas.

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1: Nice try, Josh.
2: Thank you.
3: Josh. I'll take it, but I'm not going to be celebrating like I accomplished something today. I fell backwards into it.
4: Yeah.
3: Thank you for listening. Thanks for being a part of our Idiot Club. Good luck with your pizza making.
2: Thank you, guys. Bye.
3: See you, Josh. 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I'll be asking the questions. Someone with the Free Bear and Hot Wings app with notifications turned on will get that notification. They'll get to play later on today against Kelly for $300. That's coming up. Free Bear and Hot Wings report on the way. The Chicago mayor is trying to convince people that the Bears need to stay in the city and ends up owning himself, as the kids used to say.
4: Oh, boy.
3: In his own explanation of why it's important. Plus, a server goes from getting a tip that's outrageous to the completely opposite end of the spectrum. 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
8: How many freckles did Howdy Doody have?
9: I'm going to say 50, one for each great state in America.
8: Nope, very close. 48, but one of each state when he was created.
10: Oh! That's a creepy-looking puppet, by the way.
9: Oh yeah. I can't believe that entertained children. Who was the guy that hung out with Howdy Doody, the grown man? Buffalo Bob and Clarabelle?
10: Mm-hmm. Clarabelle the clown?
9: Is there anything about that show that wasn't gross?
11: Is there anything about it you don't know?
12: You do have a large amount of Howdy Doody knowledge.
9: I don't understand how that's in there. I'm with you.
10: Where did this come from?
9: I don't know.
10: I'm looking at like the immediate pop-ups on the internet. You're pulling straight from the brain, dude. You know what, though?
12: It fits.
10: It makes sense.

0: number two on this Friday. It's the Free Beer and Hot Wings Show. Thanks for joining us wherever you are, however you're doing it. You can call us or text us, 1-800-947-3979. That's a good way to join us in the O'Reilly Auto Parts Studios. Around the mostly round table, I'm Free Beer. That's Hot Wings there.
1: Hi, good morning.
0: Roommates in college and then together since, you know, we graduated college a couple of years ago. Mm-hmm. Steve joined us in 2009.
2: Good morning.
0: We drove by the parking lot of Steve's origin. Sort of. Where we met Steve.
2: I don't think that's where I was created.
3: You don't know.
4: Have you asked?
2: I have not.
5: Your mama could have been a lot lizard.
3: Yeah.
2: She could, yeah. At the Modell Sporting Goods on Hooper Ave and Tom's River.
3: Yeah.
4: Yeah. I mean, sometimes lacrosse gear gets you horny.
0: Yeah, maybe your dad went shopping for a mitt. He found one.
3: And he found
5: one. Put that ball right in that glove.
2: Morning, Mom.
3: Yeah.
0: At least it wasn't playing against sports.
5: You think your mom wore glove out by putting it between two mattresses? The rubber band around it or something?
2: Right, yeah, to break it in.
4: Yeah, that's what you got to do.
0: Kelly joined us in 2009. We met her not in a parking lot, but somewhere else.
2: Yeah, say something about her mom. Go ahead.
0: She's nice.
2: She's a nice lady.
5: Yeah, she's a nice lady.
0: Maitland joined us as an intern, then left, came back as an intern, then left, came back as an employee, then left, came back. Boy, every time you leave, you get a better gig.
6: I do.
4: Yeah.
0: Should think about it again.
6: Oh.
0: Yeah. Maitland's like, I'm in charge now. Tommy joined us a couple years ago. Now he's dressed like weird modern Unabomber. I don't know what's going on? What are you wearing? Harry Carey's glasses? Did you go grave robbing?
7: Maybe.
0: What are those?
7: They're blue light glasses. I stare at monitors all day, every day, and my eyes hurt.
0: Did they make any big ones you could buy?
7: These are huge, aren't they?
0: Yeah, they're really big.
7: They're gamer glasses. I got them for Christmas a couple years ago.
4: They basically look like the ones you're wearing, Free Beer.
0: Yeah,
6: actually, they do.
0: They do.
7: Except mine are cooler because they're yellow.
0: Yeah, that's pretty true. Free Beer and Hog Support brought to you by the Sherwin-Williams Super Sale. 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See store for details. Let's start with this. This is the mother of a server tattling on her daughter's bosses at the Olive Garden.
6: Uh-oh.
0: Which makes me want to take the Olive Garden side.
4: Okay.
0: I don't know if that's fair or not, but here's part of the mom's story about what happened to her daughter.
8: She received a $700 tip on a $30 tab from a regular customer that hadn't been in a while.
2: $700 tip on a $30 tab?
5: Mm-hmm. That's awesome. Whoa.
8: She didn't notice it until after he left. When she took it to the manager told her to put zero in the tab because that was just too much money to hand out. Clearly, she was upset. Her manager then said to her that she's here to do a job, and if she can't do it, then she needs to leave.
5: No, that's not how tips work, dip-ass. Especially if it's a credit card tip, it goes onto your paycheck. Mm-hmm. And if it's too much for you to hand out, like if you do cash tips at the end of the day, well, then you put it on her paycheck. Like, that is the dumbest thing I've ever heard from a manager.
0: Mm-hmm. You're not to the really bad part yet.
8: My daughter got herself together, completed her shift, and at the end of the shift, they then told her that they could give her 20%. So they gave her $6 on the $700 tip. Today, she was going to go
5: that's
8: in.
5: That's not 20%.
4: Which, No.
0: I think they gave her 20% of the $30 that the bill was. That would be.
8: Was going to go in, which she did. They just fired her. So she's like, I don't want to leave because why all of a sudden do I have a $700 tip and I'm fired the next day? So they tell her that they're calling the police. And she's like, good, call the police because you're stealing my money.
4: Yeah, they are.
0: That does seem weird, right?
2: Yeah.
5: That's what it's like when you work with family. For real.
0: Yeah.
5: That's that family business right there.
2: Olive Garden.
4: Yeah, well, when you're there, you're family.
5: Yeah.
4: Mm-hmm. Yeah. Families are the worst.
2: And that should be easy enough to resolve, right?
0: Get
2: in touch with the person and be like, hey, did you mean to leave this person a $700 tip? Because I could understand if the manager looked at it and was like, huh, that seems weird. Maybe they...
4: Like, maybe meant to put $7.00. That would make sense on a $30.
2: Just get in touch with this customer, because if it's a regular, I'm sure it's easy enough to track down that person.
4: Yeah.
0: That is, the weird thing is she gets fired. afterwards. Yeah, that's really strange. The next morning, they informed her that she had been fired for her behavior from the previous day and gave her paperwork stating that tips exceeding a specific amount are subject to manager review. Olive Garden responded publicly after this and said that the policy exists for tips over $500 due to fraud concerns. The restaurant said the tip was declined due to insufficient funds and that this information had been shared with the employee slash daughter.
4: Oh, well, that makes a pretty big difference.
0: It does.
5: Yeah.
0: The store reportedly said the firing is for something outside the tip incident and that the entire situation was fraudulent. In other words, the daughter's telling mom one thing and the mom's doing this TikTok about it.
4: Hmm.
0: The customer came forward after seeing the situation go viral. He told Brooke's family he was charged $32 on Sunday. By Monday, his account showed $38. He found that unusual, as he expected to see the full $700 come through.
5: Yeah, because his bank might have just denied it. It could have come through as insufficient funds, but his bank might have said, no, this is weird behavior. Kind of
0: like a fraud warning or whatever.
4: Yeah.
0: After seeing it, the post about the firing, he froze his card on Monday. After she was let go, Olive Garden ran his card for $699.
5: So they tried to run it after they fired her.
4: Oh,
5: suspicious.
4: Man, there's a lot of nonsense.
0: The card
4: here
0: was frozen and the bank declined it. His bank record showed, though, it was attempted. She said her daughter asked Olive Garden why the two transactions were processed separately rather than as one. The restaurant had no clear answer and told the customer they'd take the matter up with his bank. People are siding with her, with the mother and her daughter.
2: So if it goes through, she gets that money, right?
0: I don't know how she couldn't. And also, here's your job back.
5: If I was that customer, I'd ask her, what's your Venmo? I'm going to send it straight to you. And then based off of all these things that Olive Garden has already said, then don't charge me for it. Charge me for the food and the tip like you told her it was.
0: Mm-hmm.
5: And then don't charge me for it. Fine, we'll call it 20% like you did with her. And yeah, $38. Because it is normal to see your tab, $32 come through, and then the $6.40 you put as your 20%, you know, tip come through a couple days later, and then boom, it's a $38 charge. Okay, fine. But if that's what you told her, and now this customer has seen that as well, okay then.
0: Without the customer, it would have been pretty easy to go, well, this just feels weird.
5: Yeah.
0: Mm-hmm. Once the customer says, I expected to see a $700 tip, the employee, she got a call from a friend who still works at Olive Garden.
5: Ooh, I love this.
0: And the friend said that they had a team meeting a couple days after that, held by Olive Garden management. In the meeting, management said that the entire incident was a scam and the card had insufficient funds. So they're sticking to that story. And maybe it did come back that way, and maybe the manager did think that was it.
4: Yeah.
0: But once that customer's like, yeah, I expected the money, that's it. She gets money. Would that have to be shared with other people in that case?
2: I don't know.
0: I never understand how that works.
4: I don't know the policy.
0: Like if you leave a giant tip for someone, because it's different, restaurant to restaurant, right? Yeah. There's no policy or anything like that.
2: But didn't you say that they tried to give her paperwork to sign after, like as they were firing her?
0: That like an explanation memo or whatever saying, yes, this is how we.
2: Yeah, no, that's not how it works.
0: That might be a policy where anything over 500 is flagged to be checked by a manager. That makes sense.
4: It does make sense.
0: I would want that as a consumer in case somebody was messing with the receipt afterwards.
4: Right.
0: All right. So Chicago and the Chicago Bears, the city and the team, are locked in a battle. Now, this has been going on for as long as I can remember. The Bears have been saying, we're going to move. This happened before they took Soldier Field and turned it into an alien spaceship when it was just the old version of the stadium. And they changed it to what it is now as a way to kind of keep the Bears. But that was a temporary solution, and they knew that. But Chicago can't seem to find a place to put the Bears. They want to redo the stadium and just keep updating it. And the Bears are like, we want to have a modern stadium. Like Lambeau, when you go there, that's an old stadium. But when you go there, it is pretty modernized with the luxury suites and the press boxes and everything else that they've added.
4: See, and it helps like in a place like that, though, because
0: there's space.
4: There's no space limits. You know, I mean, it's wide open, but Chicago,
0: they put it right on the museum campus on the lakefront next to downtown. There is, if you've never been to Chicago, there is nowhere to go.
2: Is it that bad? Have you been there like recently?
0: I was there 14 years ago.
2: Okay.
0: And it's a lot. You park underground or you take public transportation, but I don't know. I only did it once, so it didn't seem any worse than any other NFL experience or college experience where it's hard to get in and out of all of them. But I can see why that one would be especially bad. Like on a Monday night football or a Thursday night when city traffic is more normal as opposed to a Sunday afternoon. But now the state just wrapped up and they wrapped up budgets and there's still no plan for Chicago. So they might end up moving to Hammond, Indiana. Or possibly well out to the suburbs, and the Bears, they're facing the possibility that the Bears will not play in Chicago, which I don't care. The San Francisco 49ers haven't played in San Francisco in forever. The New York football teams haven't played in New York most of my lifetime. Ever? They play in New Jersey. They did, one of them played at Shea for a while. I think the Jets played at Shea for a while.
4: Well, certainly it seems like there must be some land somewhere that is in the reasonable vicinity that might not be downtown, but some old Superfund site or something.
0: Well, like
4: where you're not going to put homes.
0: They moved Chicago, the Bulls. I don't know where the old Chicago Stadium was, but the United Center is out. It's not in the suburbs, but it's only like 3.5 miles from downtown, but it feels like forever because you're out in a neighborhood and there are parts of those neighborhoods, not that one specifically, but there's got to be places. You're right.
4: I mean,
0: but the mayor went on one of the local sports talk shows to try to make his point as to why the Bears are just fine where they are. And a lot of people think he made himself look a fool with his explanation of why it's important to keep the at Soldier Field.
1: Getting in and out of Soldier Field is an absolute nightmare. Let me tell you how bad it is. Bears versus Packers. I'm at the game. We're losing. I decide to leave to beat the traffic. Before I get out of the footprint, the Bears had come back to win. The ingress, egress.
0: Not a great thing for the mayor to say. Right. Like, yeah, I'm fair weather. I was out of there. I wanted to beat the traffic. And before I even left, they already had come back to beat them. Like, that's like the most exciting game the Bears have played in a couple of years.
4: Yeah, sometimes you don't need to be so honest. Like, say, unfortunately, I had to leave early because I had a meeting to catch, so I wanted to beat the traffic. Or whatever. Yeah, they were losing, so I bailed on them.
1: Ingress, egress part, that's what we have to fix. And the other locations, they don't even have the basic fundamentals to do things like the sewage, the weight of that many people coming through there, not to mention ingress, egress. They have not even solved what we have already had as established, the ability to actually host large-scale events. The only thing that we need for our infrastructure is ingress, egress. We need that regardless, right? The museum campus as a whole benefits from it. Look, Chicagoans want to watch the Bears in Chicago. Everybody knows that. There's frustration because we did not get complete cooperation when we came out 2 years ago. So here's what I'm committed to doing. Working with Bears fans, working with the governor, working with the state general assembly, working with all of our partners, as I've said before, to come up with a viable pathway to ensure that a publicly owned stadium in which our inevitable Super Bowl champions could actually play in. And that's on the lakefront. Go Bears. Bear down. Did I get that right? Bear down. I'm not going to sing, though, I promise you.
0: I don't know, man. Good luck.
4: Yeah,
0: also, leading with, I'll work with Bear fans. You're going to have Bears fans on the committee for picking out the stadium?
4: Mm-hmm. Yeah, don't include fans. Never include fans in anything.
0: Yeah, we're dumb. All right. The next story is going to have to wait because it's very heartfelt. You might even be weepy for a second. You might even feel good after.
2: You will.
0: That on the way next. Plus, what was ruined because too many people discovered it? Isn't that the worst?
4: Yeah, that happens.
0: It is. We'll get to that coming up as well. You know, Father's Day's on the way. You want to show off? Want to give the best gift to Dad? The thing he's going to love? The thing he's going to show to everybody else? 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
0: On the way, the firefighters and the stray dog. 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
1: 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Before we get to that, though, the end of the Free Beer and Hot Wings report. This is one of those, Steve Hartman from CBS News. Mm-hmm. You know when you hear his voice, something's going to get you.
3: Mm-hmm. Yeah, the old On the Road or whatever segment he calls it. I forget what it's called.
1: Yeah, On the Road is, I know that's the Sunday morning one, but he also does something a lot of nights for CBS News.
3: Yeah.
1: I'm sure they'll cut it now.
4: I think this is from On the Road.
1: It wouldn't surprise me. This is the story of the firefighters and the stray dog.
5: Fire Station 8 in Fort Worth, Texas is what they call a safe baby site. A place where desperate parents can leave a baby they're unable to care for. It happened earlier this month. A little one left right at the base of that flagpole. There was also a note that read in part, "His name is Jake. If you really care about helping babies, please help my baby." Fire Captain Jason Bryant.
6: What kind of condition was he in?
7: You could tell he's been loved. Super healthy. Super strong. Until he hadn't missed a meal.
5: Jake had been living with a homeless man named Tom Miner. Tom became homeless a couple years ago after his landlord told him he couldn't keep the dog. So both lived here until that day at the fire station.
1: So they're showing him he's getting into a makeshift tent using a tarp, kind of hidden in the trees.
5: When Tom gave up his dog, begrudgingly.
8: I live with that every day. It is the hands down hardest decision I ever made.
6: You thought he deserved a better life?
8: Yes.
6: What was it like to walk away from him?
8: I ran. Man, I couldn't look back.
1: It'd be hard enough to be in that situation anyway. Mm-hmm. But the one thing you have that keeps you company all day.
3: Yeah.
1: Every day, that unconditional love. I mean, I'm super impressed that he had the wherewithal to go, this isn't fair to you, to that dog.
3: Yeah.
1: But oh my God, I might have walked straight into a river.
9: Oh, I could never.
1: Seriously.
9: I would have, if I had to leave my dog like this with the note and everything, I think I'd stand there until somebody came out so I could just hold her. I couldn't. Just,
1: yeah.
9: I would, like he said, you have to run away. You can't look back.
1: Because you change your mind.
9: Yeah. I think I would have to stand there until somebody physically took her from me. Mm-hmm. I would be so devastated.
5: But Tom says there is a bright side. Jake now has a great home. The guys at the station are keeping him.
6: Yeah.
5: And Tom has a new place, too.
1: They're showing the dog. It's in a like big, fluffy dog bed in the kitchen of the firehouse. He's running, chasing a ball. There's like, 10 people all the time who want to play with him and talk to him. This dog has the best life in America.
3: Yeah, he's like, this is better.
10: He's one of those dogs with eyebrows, so you know exactly what he's thinking.
1: Yeah. Love dogs with eyebrows.
8: This is my home. And there ain't no place like home.
5: The fire department got a local business to donate a camper. They're also providing supplies, arranging for him to see a dentist, doing everything they can to make sure Tom gets back on his feet. And when that day comes,
8: that was the last one I took.
5: They plan to fix the hole in his heart as well.
8: My baby.
5: By giving him back his dog.
10: Oh,
3: the dog's like, no.
1: Yeah, that dog's like, we have chili every day.
4: Yeah. I got it pretty good here.
3: I can start riding cool trucks.
1: Yeah. I'm like a Dalmatian now, so maybe you could get another dog and just come visit me.
8: One day, he's coming home.
7: If we could hand Jake back over to Tom, I think that's the happy ending everybody wants.
6: How are you going to be able to do that?
3: The happy ending everybody wants.
9: What do you mean?
3: That one requires peanut butter. Oh,
1: God. There's one in every firehouse, isn't there?
3: Yeah, there is.
7: I think there'll be 30 grown men bawling. Yeah.
6: Really?
7: Yeah.
5: Perhaps mutual custody would.
4: Oh, he's even got a little, like scarf on with the fire department logo. Of course.
5: Be in order. Regardless, the department would like me to stress that this was a one-time thing. They can't have people just dropping off dogs.
1: Yeah, stop dropping off your dogs and asking for campers.
3: Yeah, we want real babies.
5: But in this exception, there is a rule that whenever you put the needs of another above your own, there's a very good chance that everyone will win. Steve Hartman, on the road. In Fort Worth, Texas.
1: Need more things like Steve Hartman.
10: It's so good.
1: It is.
4: Yeah. We need more dogs wearing fireman helmets.
1: Yeah. Okay, that's pretty
3: we
1: good, too.
3: We need more of those, too.
1: But it's pretty sweet that they saw how selfless that was.
9: Mm-hmm.
1: You know.
9: And didn't just take the dog in, but then found a company that would donate a camper for him. And then set him up with all the things that he needed to be able to stay there and to be healthy.
1: So
9: good.
1: It's been one of the best things about this job is we've been able to see firsthand how much people want to help.
9: Mm-hmm, yeah.
1: I remember I've said this before. It was the doctor that was going to deliver the twins looked at me and said, you need to tell people how to help you. And I said, okay. And he said, no, you don't understand. Your answer was too short. He said, you need to tell people how to help you. When you have these babies, you're going to be very busy and you're going to be exhausted and people want to help you. But if you wait until then, you're not going to give them anything specific and they're not going to know what to do. He said, so set up a like a food train or whatever.
3: Mm-hmm.
1: And be specific. And sure enough, that was true. But we see it all the time with the radio show. When we say this is specifically how you can help these people come out of the woodwork, mm-hmm. just like what these firefighters did for this person and their dog.
10: I think that's why this past year for the holiday break-ins, when we did that Amazon wish list, I think that's why it went over so well.
1: I think you're right.
10: There was the big ticket items that people probably would have donated money for in some way or another. But then there was also like the $4 pack of washcloths that somebody needed that somebody was like, I can contribute with that.
1: And all that stuff made a huge difference. Mm-hmm. A huge difference. You're absolutely right. Good stuff. All right. We'll get to the whole stuff about things that were ruined when too many discovered it. Did anything come to mind immediately?
4: I thought of one that I've heard people say. Like, it doesn't affect me personally, but I feel like I've heard a lot of people say, oh, man, when this was like, when not a lot of people knew about this, it was so much more fun.
1: That's the feeling about a lot of things, right?
3: Yeah.
1: Like, we'll see. That's next. It is the Free Beer and Hot Wings Show.
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1: So you find something new, something that hasn't been around much. You get excited to tell your friends about it. Then they do the same if it's really good. Like, oh my God, you got to try this. Have you heard about this? And then word spreads. And all of a sudden you're like, too many people like this. It sucks. How about you? The first person I ever heard say that when we were in college. I don't remember what it was, but you were the first person like, yeah, it used to be good. Now too many people like it.
3: I don't remember.
1: And I remember being confused by that.
3: Remember.
1: I'm like, well, it's good and people like it. Why can't you like it now? Too many people like it.
3: Yeah, there have definitely been like spots and places over the years where I'm like, I want to tell people about this, but also I don't because I like that I can get in right now.
1: Mm-hmm. Like, definitely true.
3: Where I'm a little conflicted about those things or like, oh, I found this great place to kayak. I don't tell everybody about it. Then that's going to get busy. It's nice because no one's there.
1: Keep it for yourself.
3: Kind of.
4: Yeah, a lot of people talk about that with music, too.
1: Music is the big one.
4: Yep.
3: That one's always a little bit weird to me. Like, this artist was better before people liked them. You go, what?
4: I understand that in the sense of, like, yeah, they used to play at the little club where tickets were $15. Now they're playing at the bigger arena or whatever, and tickets are $150.
3: Yeah. Yeah, that makes sense.
1: Also, that's their goal.
4: Right, yeah, you can't blame them for it.
1: Very few people get into a band and think, I hope that the biggest crowd we ever have is 30 people.
4: Right.
1: Right?
4: I've heard people talk about pickleball this way. Pickleball used to be just like this little niche thing that most people didn't even know what it was.
1: Yes.
4: And now every town has it, multiple parks with pickleball courts, and it's impossible to find time where they're available, where you can play there.
1: Yeah. I just saw 2 things about new pickleball indoor places opening here in our town this morning for just that reason, which I guess is good. But yeah, that's a lot. All right, what are some things? I have some examples that people said. This one I think is a really good one. Food trucks.
3: Yes.
1: Food trucks used to be a nice cheap option for good food, and it used to be, you know, pretty trustworthy. Now you go and it's often really expensive. And often, for a simpleton like me, too extravagant for me to even want it.
10: Yeah, every hipster who does things a little bit different, if they can't afford a storefront for their microbrewery, starts a burger truck. And you're like, okay, that's cool. A cheap hamburger that's real good from a guy who just wanted to flip the industry on its ear.
1: Yes,
3: right.
4: Because that's always what it is.
10: It is. But then you get it served on a wooden plank in the basket still, and it's $30 at a truck.
1: I don't expensive food truck.
3: I don't need an elevated experience out of a truck that smells like diesel.
10: Well, and that's too, like Goodwill around here, they would do like food truck Thursdays, and Goodwill had a truck. Even where they would send people out and make really simple foods, like just kind of white people tacos, your basic quesadilla, whatever, just easy to make foods. And it felt good going to that. And you're like, cool, some cheap tacos, whatever. And now it's priced out or gotten pushed out by all of these bougie ones. And you're like, I just miss the Goodwill one.
1: That is true.
4: Yeah.
1: I don't blame you.
10: But I also like being able to get a brick oven pizza out of a bus. So it's,
1: yeah, for
10: the trade-off is
4: like, but it takes 45 minutes and costs $45.
1: Like Kelly, you're much more of a foodie, probably more so than anyone else on the show. So you love food trucks the way they've grown, I'm guessing, right?
9: Definitely. I love in Portland, Oregon, they do food carts, so they're permanent little structures, but they're tiny. They're so tiny.
10: Aww.
9: And I mean, you can, I guess, move them, but they're not on wheels. And it's just such a cool experience. And that was the first time I saw like a food truck garden.
1: Yeah.
9: And a designated space where they were always going to be. And I thought, this is so neat.
1: Yeah.
9: And now when I see that, I think, oh man, I'm going to pay $20 for a damn burger here.
1: Right.
9: And I'm not going to be able to get a beer. That
1: like,
9: kinda sucks.
1: Like if I see an event that seems like a lot of fun to take the family too, like especially with, you know, kids, the 6 kids. My first thought is if it says food trucks on site, I'm like, well, we better eat beforehand because one, they're not going to all be able to eat at the same food truck. So with the number we have, we'd all be at like 5 different trucks and then it would cost $1 billion.
9: Yeah. And I love them. Like I'm so, especially music festivals when they have food trucks there, because they've always got like the festival food that you can go and get. But when you get to see the regional food trucks that kind of show up, depending on the state that the music festival's in, mm-hmm. it's great. Like at Bonnaroo, they've got dollar slices and dollar donuts. Ooh. That's always on Bonnaroo's festival grounds.
1: That's awesome.
9: But there's also this food truck, and I think it's called the Egg Guy. And it's dollar, it's probably more now, but dollar egg and cheese sandwiches in the morning.
10: Ooh.
9: And they were so good.
1: Yeah,
9: I'm like, that's so great. Yeah. Yes. The line for them will be a mile long and he's just tossing sandwiches. So
1: sort of like what you hear about at the Masters where their mm-hmm. prices have never gone up.
9: Yeah. And, mm-hmm. I hope that's the case.
10: Don't get me wrong. I'm always stopping at a food truck, but I liked it better before.
1: Mm-hmm. Yeah. This one, fishing spots. They always get ruined. You find one, and next thing you know, you tell one person, and now there's 80 people there every time you go.
3: Yeah.
1: I can see that. I can see why fishermen would be very
3: why you don't careful. Say where your spot is.
1: Mm-hmm.
9: That's anytime I've traveled places, you see all these people on social media who take pictures, and they take pictures at these beautiful locations. And, you know, like the Cliffs of Moher in Ireland or in Iceland, there's like the Rainbow Road specifically. And I remember I stumbled on that road. I was walking with a couple people that I just met through my travels. And they're like, oh, this is really cool. Take a picture here. And a couple of us just took a picture. And then now you see it and people are like waiting in line to get a picture at these places or on hikes that you go on, like at the Glacier National Park. We were there like 3 or 4 o'clock in the morning. So we hiked during sunrise. It was amazing. And every picture I took was just more like, hey, me and my ex-husband were walking and just snapping pictures as we go. On the walk back, there were hundreds of people on this trail. And then you would see these lines of people stopped and you'd think, oh, it's wildlife. But no, it's people stopping where they saw an influencer take a picture on this one little spot or by this little waterfall, and they're just waiting to get a picture there.
1: That
9: and
1: ruins it.
9: This is so crazy.
4: Yeah. We watched that TikTok one day of somebody in Nashville. Remember, they were walking down the sidewalk,
1: and
4: there was this huge line, and they're like, oh, man, I wonder what's at the front of this line. Maybe it's a really good food truck, or maybe there's a country music star there signing autographs.
1: Right,
4: and they got around the corner, and it was just angel wings painted on the side of a building.
1: Yeah.
4: And every basic white girl standing in front of them doing, like, the sorority girl pose so she could have
1: so
4: wings.
1: Weird. Mm-hmm. So weird. A couple of people writing in, Texas Hold'em. I used to play it all the time before it was on TV and became popular. I loved it. Now it's ruined. Everyone thinks they're good at it. Tommy brought this one up when we were talking about it off the air this morning, and we've got 3 or 4 people. Pokemon cards, when they were for people that liked Pokemon.
10: Yeah.
1: And now it's become a value traded thing, a commodity for a lot of people.
10: I don't think thrifting's been ruined by it getting more popular because it's better for the planet and everything. And the more people who can thrift, the better. However, now that it's like trendy to thrift, I go into a thrift store. I've been thrifting my whole life. And you see somebody who's just dressed to the nines like they're going to the mall in the early 2000s. And you're like, man, now I got competition.
1: Right.
10: She's going to get all the good stuff.
1: And stuff's more expensive now, right?
10: And Goodwill is you pay the same at Goodwill that you do on these fast fashion websites. So it makes the fast fashion where it's like, okay, I can get this also for $6 on Shein. And I know nobody's ever worn it before.
9: Well, also, Goodwill used to have those days where, depending on the color tag, that certain things were $1.
10: Mm-hmm.
9: And so you'd go in, and if it's blue tag day, then every T-shirt is $1.
10: Yeah.
9: Pairs of jeans were $5 at most. And I remember that in high school and in college being like, oh, I almost said the S word. Oh, man, it's, blue tag day. I should go check Goodwill for jeans.
10: Yeah.
9: And now I don't even know if they do that anymore because I stopped shopping at Goodwill because it got so expensive.
1: Mm-hmm. It's just so counterintuitive.
9: Yeah.
10: They still do those colored sales, but it'll always be, I think they go through their inventory and they decide, okay, we have the least amount of blue tags.
9: Yeah.
10: So Monday we'll do is blue tag day and it's 20% off. And you're like, well, this isn't a deal. Come on.
1: Well, also, it's a little annoying because places like that are getting it all donated.
10: Right.
1: Why are your prices going up with, I understand their goal is to do what they're doing, but it feels a little weird. Farmers markets, same reason as food trucks. They said it's become, instead of being like local farmers, it's become, hey, this is my craft stuff or my small batch bread or whatever.
3: Well, and some of it, I like them. But they have gotten watered down a little bit because you used to have a couple big farmers markets. But then every little town now also has one. So it's like the offerings aren't that good at each small one. You go, ah, it's okay. It's fine. Mm-hmm. But then the big one isn't as good either because some of the people are, ah, this one's closer. Let's do this one.
9: Right? I love our farmer's market here. Oh, man.
3: Yeah, that one's good.
9: I'll pay that extra money. There's these women who run a farm. And when you buy meat from them, they have the name of the animal. And when you ask about it, you'll be like, okay, hey, what's this kind of meat? Oh, that was our sweet Daisy. And
1: oh, God.
9: It sounds so morbid.
3: Yeah, I don't like it. Don't give it a name.
9: They love their animals. The meat is always insane. It's grass-fed, so I don't have to worry about it, which is awesome. And then if you get their eggs, if you get there early enough to get their eggs, they love to tell you about their chickens. And then they always say to you, please bring back the egg cart. Mm-hmm. They're just such natural, like hardworking farming women. And it is so awesome to talk to them. I'm like, if your meat wasn't so expensive, which I understand why it is, and we should always buy directly from farmers if we can. I wholeheartedly support that. But it is expensive. Mm-hmm. It's so expensive. But what they do is hard.
4: Yeah. Eggs are one thing. If I know the name of the chicken that laid the egg, that's one thing. But I don't want to know the name of where my steak came from.
1: Can you imagine if every steak came with a photo of the cow that you're eating?
9: I would love that. Well,
3: somebody did that joke years ago at a grocery store where they put like names on the beef packages, and it was like Mike. And maybe it was, but to me, that's like a funny joke. Kind of harmless. Pretty funny.
1: Somebody said Jeeps have been ruined by ducks.
4: Yeah.
3: Yeah.
1: Did you see that? The cool out of it.
3: Kind of. Yeah, it has stripped the cool out of it. Mm-hmm.
9: And also the Jeep Wave. This is my dream car I'm driving, and I've never hated a car more. I've never felt more pressure to have to accept stuff because of ducks. And I just have like four little ducks in my center console because I will not put them up on my dash. I will not do it. And then I feel bad because I'm going to offload them onto other people's cars, meaning I'm giving them the stuff I don't want, which makes me feel bad. Yeah. And then every time somebody goes by and they throw up the peace sign, I'm like, okay, I'm gonna do it. I don't want to, but I'm gonna.
4: Don't give me your garbage.
1: What about
3: the rule where
4: my car.
1: The older Jeep has to wave first?
4: Oh yeah.
9: Oh my God. Yeah,
1: that's the one where I'm like, oh gosh.
9: Get out of here.
1: So no, the newer Jeep has to wave first, right? Which one
4: right,
1: is
4: right.
1: I mean it's yeah, the newer guess, Jeep.
3: But
9: I hadn't even heard that.
3: Yeah, I mean a lot of cars do that. Camaros do that. Corvettes do that.
9: Motorcycles do it.
3: Yeah. But I've always kind of liked that. Like having had a couple Corvettes, I used to have a motorcycle. So it made me immediately feel like I was kind of part of a club that I wasn't part of before.
1: You only buy hand signal cars.
3: Apparently. Yeah. Yeah. Cause Poser. You definitely do like the two finger farmer wave in the pickup. Well,
1: absolutely.
4: I remember when I had
3: to do that. All
4: I remember
3: the time,
4: my
3: never
4: my
3: thought
4: little,
3: of that, but yeah,
4: my moped that looked like a sport bike.
1: Oh yeah,
4: and I would do the motorcycle wave. I got so pissed.

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0: 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A little later on this hour, the Free Beer and Hot Wings Report. What was it like for Brett Michaels' daughter as a teenager and a little older to go to her dad's shows? I don't think her answer will surprise you at all.
1: Okay.
0: I don't think you're going to be like, well, I didn't see that coming. J-Lo got a little fussy on the Today Show yesterday with Savannah Guthrie. Not super fussy, but a little bit. A little awkward. And a couple from recent history that probably would not like us to know their faces, we already do, ended up being an answer on Jeopardy, and that doesn't help, I bet. That's all coming up this hour. Name that blank next hour.
1: No.
0: America's favorite radio game. What? I'm Freebear, one of the hosts. Anybody else's, if you live in a neighborhood or if you have teenagers, anyone else getting overrun with not only a lot of kids with e-scooters and e-bikes, but also lots of requests for e-scooters and e-bikes from your teenage kids, if you have them? That is a, whoa, holy moly. Everybody has them. They can just ride them whenever they want. Why can't we have one? Well, you don't even ride your bike. Why would I get you a bike that goes further? Right?
2: Because it doesn't, yeah. I
0: mean, also, they're like $800.
3: Cool, yeah.
2: Cheap ones.
0: Yeah, right? No.
3: Yeah, that is.
0: But if I had one, I could get a job. Yeah, you could.
3: But you wouldn't.
2: Why?
3: Yeah.
2: What is the correlation?
0: Because then they could go to the job without,
2: again,
0: if it was close.
2: They can just ride their bike there.
3: Yeah, it's just a nonsensical selling point that a teenager thinks is a good selling point. Mm-hmm. We were all there. I mean, I did the hard sell on a Honda Spree
0: when I was
3: that age. Did not get one. Had a Huffy.
0: Last night I was in the driveway, and I say gang, not that they were acting like a gang, but I don't, a large group of e-scooters and one-wheels went by with all the kids going down the cul-de-sac and into the park.
2: You feel intimidated?
0: No.
2: Did they look,
0: No, they were just having fun.
2: Like, have chains in their hands that they're swinging around.
0: No. They were probably all doing selfies on their phone or recording, because that's the era that we live in now. But yeah, they're everywhere.
3: Do you remember, like, about 10 years ago or so, when, like, Honda Grom gangs were, like, a big thing?
2: I don't know what that is.
0: Nope. Big thing, you say.
3: So the Honda Groms are, like, those little pit bikes. They're like little mini bikes, like motorcycles.
0: Okay.
3: And I don't mean gangs like they're going around beating people up, but they would all get together in these giant groups, and you see all these people riding these idiotically little motorcycles.
2: They are very little, yeah.
3: And you go, why don't you just get a real motorcycle?
0: I do not. Nope. This did not happen in my world.
3: Yeah.
0: I believe you that it happened.
3: Yeah.
0: But not in my world.
3: They were super popular for a while, the little pit bikes.
2: Makes me want to get my scooter back again.
0: Where is it?
2: With a new owner.
0: Oh. Go I would probably it. Just buy a new one. Then.
3: Go repo it.
2: Turns out the payment didn't clear. Taking that back.
3: Do you think that thing still exists?
2: Oh, yeah.
3: It's still up and running?
2: That thing was great. I loved it.
3: Yeah.
2: I just didn't ride it enough. And
3: it was too slow?
2: And no, man. They had a big bore kit on it.
3: Oh,
2: that thing
3: did
2: like 60. It was terrifying.
3: Didn't it only have like 90 cc's or something?
2: 49.
3: 49. Less. 49. And it went 60 miles an hour.
2: It was bored out to like 80 cc's or something. And that thing was fast and dangerous.
0: Fuel injected?
2: Yeah.
0: They have a turbo kit?
3: Yeah.
2: They had no turbo kit.
3: Did that have posi traction? They have a lift kit?
2: Yep.
3: Cherry bombs?
2: Yeah, it was all wheel drive.
3: Glass packs?
4: Or one single whistling kitty chaser?
3: You know what attracted all the whisker biscuits.
4: Huskers.
2: Huskers. Good morning, I'm Steve, and I hope you guys are happy. I finally brought my mother in to say hello.
5: I would be, but she didn't come with lasagna.
4: Yeah.
0: Or in physical form.
3: You
0: just let her look at us.
3: Yeah.
2: Yeah, she was on FaceTime.
0: That's very sweet, though.
2: Staying at the house for a couple days, so when I FaceTime my kids every morning, turns out my mom was there this morning, so I brought her into the studio to say hi to you guys. And not one thank you.
5: Well, I mean,
3: if hugs can't be given, it's not even real. I don't even know that wasn't AI.
5: Yeah.
2: That's true. It could be. I guess I don't know it wasn't AI either.
3: Yeah.
0: I don't want to say too much. I didn't know if you told her you were in town.
5: Damn.
3: Oh, yeah.
2: I again. I knew she was going to be here this week.
5: I was like, yeah. Your mom will fly into town. She tells you, but you fly into town and you don't tell her.
0: How mm-hmm. bad would Steve feel if his mom came here?
5: Stayed with me.
0: Yeah. Hung out with Kelly. Oh. All of a sudden, like Sunday night, Steve goes on Instagram and there's Kelly and Steve's mom both showing their butt in bikinis to the camera, both needing a little more attention.
3: Yeah.
2: That would be a defining moment in my life.
5: Making homemade gnocchi while the lasagna's in the oven.
3: Yeah.
5: Oh, man. I come in here speaking pure Italian.
0: Yep. There's traps in farm markets, baby.
3: Your mother's pasta sauce now has medicinal mushrooms in it.
5: Yeah. Oh, good morning. I'm Kelly. Speaking of medicinal mushrooms, I'm going camping this weekend. Super excited.
2: Oh, really? Did the 18 people that you're going with finally come to a consensus?
5: It's five of us now, but yeah, we're going. There's rain in the forecast, but I said, you know what? I don't have to prove anything to anybody. If I don't want to go, I won't go. And the rain is looking like it's lightening up. So we all decided that we would pack our cars. And if the rain lightens up to the point where we're going camping, then we're good. If it's bad enough, then we're just going to party at home. But I'm very excited because, I'm going to get a little weird this weekend around a campfire. And that's going to be a blast, especially with the five of us that are going. I prepped breakfast burritos. I made 15 of them for five of us. And you guys know my breakfast burritos are great. Mm-hmm. Yep. It's going to be good. We all have dietary restrictions, which is nice. There's somebody There's somebody on like the keto diet. I'm allergic to corn, God. So I can't have anything.
2: Everything about hanging out with your friends seems like it is so much work.
3: It does seem like a lot of effort.
5: It was. But it's
0: like putting together furniture where the directions are in another language.
5: I know. Isn't that? But when you get the furniture put together, it's an accomplishment and it'll last forever. Mm. That's how I feel about our friendships. It's going to be a good time. Even if it's a disaster, even if Mother Nature just unleashes on us. That's going to be a great time because I'll be tripping mushrooms and nothing's going to matter. So
2: you're doing tent camping?
5: Yeah.
2: Like full on. Nice.
5: Yeah, I got a whole tent and everything. And I got a cot, so I'll be up off the
0: ground. That's the best way to do tent camping.
3: Yeah, that's a great start.
5: You know, I used to sleep in my car because I would go camping by myself. Or the guy that I was dating, we'd go camping. And if it rained, I would always have this set up in my car. And our couch cushions happened to fit in the back of my car perfectly.
3: Yeah.
5: So we always had like a queen size bed, which was so cool.
0: That's pretty handy.
5: I can't do that in the Jeep anymore because the electric battery is in the middle. Mm-hmm. So the seats don't fold all the way down. So now I've got a tarp, which I hope keeps me dry if the rain comes.
2: A tarp? Like for your tent?
5: Yeah, like a rain cover.
2: Okay.
0: Like in addition to your tent, not like
5: a
0: tarp hung. Like Steve's thinking you're going to hang a tarp over a rope, right?
2: I'm just making sure.
5: Steve, I'm just going to string a rope between two trees. Throw a tarp over it, got myself a little
2: lay under it.
5: White girl teepee.
0: Guys, I've spent all week making medicinal burritos, and I don't even have a camping place. I'm sleeping under an umbrella.
5: I've been watching Naked and Afraid. I'm not even packing clothes, Steve.
3: You get psychedelics involved in five girls. Who knows what tarps you'll end up under?
5: I know. There's going to be so much happening.
0: You're not going to be dry.
5: That's for sure.
0: If you want to be dry, bring a boy.
5: Boo! No!
0: No dry boys.
5: No, this is a roast beef party.
2: Not a hot dog party.
5: No sausages allowed.
0: This is the Arby's of camping.
3: Oh, my gosh. Okay. Curtains and wizard sleeves. Good morning, I'm Hot Wings with a hot take.
0: Oh, hot. Hot, hot, hot, hot, hot, hot.
3: You know, all cars should have minivan doors.
4: That'd be so nice.
3: Every car should have minivan doors.
0: That is the only thing I liked about the minivan.
5: But then what would I do with my fabric windows on my Jeep?
2: Just fold out of the way.
3: Yeah.
0: It is nice having a window you can unzip and roll up.
5: No,
0: used to swap flies.
5: No, mine's not unzip. Mine's pull out as hard as you can and then jam back in there. Yeah. And it always looks a little wrinkled, which I love.
3: But see, if your Jeep had minivan doors, you wouldn't even have to remove the doors. Just leave them open. Yeah. They're tucked away on the sides already.
5: I could just take my doors off, actually, which is super cool.
2: I think minivan drivers should start doing that. If Jeep drivers can take their doors off, minivan drivers should just start driving around with doors open.
3: We used to do that in high school. We'd leave the side of the van doors open like we were the A-team.
0: The kid's got a sucker. They're hanging it out the window. They pull it in. It's covered with bugs.
4: Oh.
3: As long as you got a seatbelt on, it's fine.
5: Yeah, for real.
3: Mm-hmm.
1: But I like it.
3: Less door dings, man.
0: It is. It's much better. A lot easier getting out at
3: a million times lots. Easier.
0: At least like big SUVs.
3: Yeah. It's not. It can't be that hard. Engineer it.
0: 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Bret Michaels' daughter tells us what it's like to go to his concerts when you're his daughter and a teenager in a young 20-something. As we said, it's pretty much like what you'd expect.
3: Yeah.
0: That's on the way. It is the Free Beer and Hot Wings Show.
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2: On the way of the next segment, Dumber Than the Show Trivia. You could win $300 today if you can best Kelly in a battle of wits. Next hour, name that blank. And people went to an amusement park in Northeast Ohio. Sandusky, the one and only Cedar Point, America's roller coaster, as they used to say. And turns out it's midget mayfly season, which Steve and I were talking about this off the air. Not sure why this is a news story. I'm kind of glad they did it. But this is definitely something that happens along Lake Erie every year. And
3: yeah, the Sandusky, Ohio insane.
2: Is right along that.
3: Yeah. But
2: boy, did a father and daughter eat a lot of bugs on Top Thrill Dragster.
3: Oh my gosh. I never thought of mayflies on a roller coaster.
2: That the trend of having a lot of protein in your diet, they're fine. They are fine with the protein.
3: Oh, my gosh.
2: Right now, though, the Free Beer and Hot Wings report. Wait. Let's start with this. Bret Michaels' daughter. I think her name is Rain, if I remember right. She was talking recently about what it was like to be his daughter and go to his shows growing up.
4: The craziest thing I've experienced with my dad being a rock star is probably seeing a bunch of boobs at his concerts. Growing up, every concert we would go to, there would just be boobs everywhere. Then I would collect the bras that they would throw on stage and then end up donating them to like a women's shelter because we were like, what are we going to do with all these bras? One of my best friends came to one of the concerts and our moms both happened to have very fake boobies. So my friend thought something was wrong with the woman because she'd never seen real boobs. It's like, what's that? What's wrong with those boobs?
2: So she saw real boobs. And bummer for the fans of Bret Michaels who were showing their hoots.
3: So crazy.
2: Those ladies' hoots are broken.
5: Yeah, not a glowing review.
2: That was from the new Netflix reality show, Calabasas Confidential. Calabasas. Suburban LA, right?
3: I believe so. I think so, yeah. 26 years old. She's a model. Total bombshell.
2: That's funny. This couple, you'll remember them, the reference, Celebrity Jeopardy going on, and a couple gets referenced on Celebrity Jeopardy. Normally, if you get mentioned on Jeopardy, it'd be like, oh my God, like I made it. That's a real thing, getting referenced in any form on Jeopardy.
3: That would be awesome.
2: Mm-hmm. Well, not for these folks.
3: Okay.
6: I'd like on camera for 100, please.
7: A man and woman were not thrilled to be caught by this intrusive camera at a Coldplay concert in July 2025. Margaret.
6: What is the couple that was cheating, but they actually weren't cheating because it was a guy and like a CEO or not the CEO, but it wasn't his wife. It was actually some other lady.
7: No, I'm sorry.
3: My God, that was a funny rambling
2: That's Margaret
3: answer.
2: Cho, right?
3: That's
2: I
3: really
2: believe.
3: Funny.
7: Robin, what is the kiss cam?
8: Yes.
3: Oh my God.
7: That is the first ever essay question on Jeopardy, I think.
6: To be fair, I still think she's right.
3: That was a journey.
7: We needed the camera money.
3: That's so funny.
5: A journey.
3: It was just supposed to be kiss cam.
2: Yeah, I think there's no question. She did that on purpose because she just wanted to do that. We played
5: Absolutely.
2: Again. I love it.
5: Yeah, from the top.
6: I'd like on camera for 100, please.
7: A man and woman were not thrilled to be caught by this intrusive camera at a Coldplay concert in July 2025. Margaret.
6: What is the couple that was cheating, but they actually weren't cheating because it was a guy and like a CEO or not the CEO, but it wasn't his wife. It was actually some other lady.
7: No, I'm sorry.
2: So that couple's probably not thrilled with that.
1: No.
2: Also, they probably don't like being referred to as a couple.
1: Well,
2: I'm guessing.
1: They're probably like, damn it. I thought that died down because it was probably...
5: It was a year ago.
1: Yeah, around this time last summer.
2: I was going to say, it was July of last summer. I can't believe it's only been that long. It feels longer. I bet for them it does as well.
5: God, that was everywhere.
3: That was amazing.
5: I remember for like 3 weeks straight trying to do work for the show. And okay, Coldplay couple again.
2: Yeah.
5: What else is there? There's got to be something
2: else. There's not that many shared experiences like there used to be.
3: Right.
2: Yeah. We don't all watch the same TV. We don't all see the same big memorable events. Same algorithms. So yeah, that one cut through. All right, J-Lo is in a movie that comes out, I think it's out now on Netflix, with Brett Goldstein, best known for playing Roy Kent on Ted Lasso.
5: He's there. And, he's here. He's there. He's every effing where.
8: Yes.
5: Roy Kent.
2: Roy Kent. Roy Kent. Roy Kent. Roy Kent. Great character. But Savannah Guthrie was pushing them because there's been rumors that they were dating. And J-Lo's point is, this happens to me on everything I'm in.
3: Well, that's because you date everybody on everything you're in.
2: It's happened a lot over the years.
3: I mean,
2: they're denying it. The counter rumor now is they were a thing, but they broke up before they got to the media round.
3: Oh, man, that's awkward.
2: Yeah.
9: This is Jennifer on with Andy Cohen talking about the best kiss she ever had. Let's roll it.
10: Oh,
11: who's been your favorite on-screen kiss?
12: I'm going to say I just did a movie with Brett Goldstein, and I would say he was the best kisser.
10: Okay, let's just play that again.
9: Yeah, I know. Like you don't have it saved on your phone.
12: That's, you know, he always corners you into saying something.
9: That's why he's good at his job.
12: Yeah, I guess.
9: Okay, well, let me see if I can channel my best Andy.
12: Oh, no.
9: Because you know what everyone's saying.
12: What's saying?
9: That it might be real. Oh, that you might actually be dating in real life.
12: There's never a time when I'm seen with somebody or working with somebody where they don't try to put me
9: with
12: the person.
9: That's true.
12: It's
10: I think if you stand near her... Yeah. That's what happened.
9: That's what you wish would happen.
10: Yeah, that's why I've been standing so close.
9: Well, okay, but I'll just say, because I'm me, and you know me.
12: Yes.
9: That was not an answer.
12: That was not an answer?
9: You didn't say yes or no.
12: Because all these people that they put me, I think I was with Kevin Costner this year. I was there was a lot of people. No, it happens all the time.
9: That's what happens when you're like a eligible single person. Okay, so you're not dating. Not dating in real life.
12: Not dating.
9: Okay, correct. All right.
1: You know who you didn't see rumors about that with? She did it a movie with Owen Wilson.
2: No, not a word.
1: Nobody was saying she was with him.
2: No. He's just sitting at home looking at the tabloids going, wow.
3: Ow.
2: Ow. Ow. I don't know. I don't think it'd be great to be Brett Goldstein and sit next to, you know, one of the hottest women of the last 25 years while she vehemently denies that she'd ever be with you.
1: Yeah.
2: That's not exactly what she did.
5: It is a weird position to be in, though.
2: But yeah, that would be weird. I have no idea what his status is.
3: I don't either, but I bet he can get plenty of women if he'd like to.
1: Yeah. Oh, he's so fine.
3: And he's British.
2: Did anybody watch his comedy special? I think it was on Apple or HBO Max, maybe. It was pretty funny.
3: Oh, no.
2: It's pretty good.
3: I didn't even know he had one.
2: Yeah. I didn't realize that's where he came from. Thought he was just a writer. I saw a clip with Jason Sudeikis talking about how the Ted Lasso thing started. And it was when, somebody had signed the Premier League or whatever, so they called him up, one of the sponsors, and said, we'd want you to do like a mini movie, but 3 minutes or whatever. And they said, here are some ideas we had. And one of the pitches was a football coach who didn't coach football anymore, but coached soccer. And so then it was just him and some buddies sitting around, including the guy that eventually played the assistant coach. Coach Beard, right?
5: Is that his name? Yeah.
3: Oh, yeah.
2: And they were just sort of spitballing ideas, and they described it. It sounded like when we're in the car on the way back from an event and we just start BSing and all of a sudden, you know, something gets legs, becomes funny in the car.
5: You mean like our fish tanking show?
1: Yeah.
5: Our fish tank building show.
2: Yeah, we just got to turn that into a hit series that everybody loves.
3: One day, that's going to be the feel-good hit of the year.
5: The fish tank company had a job opening, so they hired another person to build fish tanks. But oopsie-daisy, they accidentally hired a chef instead.
1: Like, I know I'm about 6 years past the Ted Lasso train. But I'm fully on it, friends.
2: It's so good.
1: Did you just recently start it? Just started it like 2 weeks ago, and I can't stop.
3: It's great.
1: So damn good.
3: Yeah, it's really good.
1: You guys have all talked about in here how it's such just like, it's a show with so much heart, and my heart grows 10 sizes bigger every single time I watch it.
5: Imagine watching it during COVID, like when it came out. It was like the thing that everybody needed.
2: Mm-hmm. Yeah.
5: Because we just needed something good.
2: It was that and Tiger King or whatever.
1: Yeah.
2: You're like, that one's making my soul disappear, and Ted Lasso's giving it back.
5: Yeah.
2: All right, one more thing. Chris Pratt was on Graham Norton at some point and told a pretty wild story about how he got his first headshots. You know, like a young actor needs headshots to show off.
3: Yeah.
2: That kind of thing.
3: Yeah, I've heard this.
2: This is
8: conspicuous.
3: He's great on Graham Norton.
2: Mm-hmm.
8: Do you model? I'm a photographer. Do you model? And I was like, no, but I need, have you ever heard of headshots? I need something called headshots. I was 20 years old. And the guy's like, I do headshots. I live like two blocks from here.
12: Oh, no.
8: I'll give you headshots. I was like, well, what does it cost? He's like, it's fine. I'll cover you. I was like, oh, sweet. Okay, let's go. And so,
2: this sounds like such a predator situation already.
3: Yeah, this is like Kelly written all over it. Like, yeah.
12: All right, cool.
3: You're a stranger and you have a house nearby and you'll take free pictures of me? Awesome.
2: There's definitely not a catch.
12: Nope.
8: I go to this guy's apartment. He lived on the top floor. Really nice apartment. Amazing furnishings. He was like, listen, you're a little grimy. You probably need a shower. I was like, that's a really good idea. Yes, I did. Yes, I did. I showered.
2: That'd be really weird, showering in a stranger's house you just met. But I mean, good Lord.
3: It's a good idea.
8: All kinds of good soaps, and I was like, this is great. I probably needed a shower. And then he was like, you should probably wear some different clothes. So he gives me, like, this nice, nice white shirt that has a polo shirt, nice shirt. And kind of, like, helps me and, like, judges me up and stuff. And like, we go out on the balcony, and he takes, like, a bunch of photos, and he's like directing me and telling me what to do. And he takes all these photos and takes the film out of the camera and he puts it in the film thing and he just gives it to me. And he was like, there you go. And I just walked out and I was like,
13: yeah, I'd stick to that story as well.
8: Yeah, it's really embarrassing.
14: No, it's beautiful.
2: What year was that taken? Oh, it looks like 1978.
5: Wow, look at his sideburns and his crazy bushy hair.
3: It does, but it was probably like early 2000s.
2: I would have never recognized him.
5: He said he was 20.
2: Yeah.
5: Now, I mean, he's probably in his mid-40s, right?
2: 45, yeah.
13: That silenced the audience. The audience, oh, my God, look at him.
8: Look at my hair. That was a guy who clearly couldn't afford a haircut, let alone a headshot.
12: Did you ever see him again?
8: I don't know that I ever saw him again. If you're watching, thank you for my headshots. They were awesome.
13: He's probably making money off those pictures he took of you in the shower that you didn't know about.
2: It does seem like, well, does that person just do it because they feel bad for actors that come to Hollywood and don't have two nickels to rub together?
3: I mean, I don't know, but, you know, I mean, he's always come across as a pretty affable guy, and maybe the guy just was like, yeah, I'm just going to help this dude out.
2: I mean, people do nice things, but it almost always comes with a catch.
3: Usually. Mm-hmm. Yeah, usually there is.
12: But that's why you got to say yes to strangers more often. You get headshots.
3: No. Yeah, you never know.
12: Stories.
3: You never know when that's going to be the person that leaves you $1 billion.
12: Yeah, right.
2: That's what pop culture
3: kills you.
2: Yeah. Mm-hmm. It's those 50-50. Things.
3: Yeah.
2: 50-50.
3: It's going to go one way or the other.
2: Dumber Than the Show trivia on the way. Do we have a contestant? We're doing it the old-fashioned way.
12: Doing it the old-fashioned way, it looks like.
2: Seems like it. All right, caller 10, 1-800-947-3979. You can play Dumber Than the Show trivia against Kelly for as many as $300. It's $300. I don't know why I said
12: that.
2: That's next. Knockoffs might look the same at first, but they don't hold up. 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

0: is time to play Dumber Than the Show Trivia. A chance to win cash each and every day at this time. And today's contestant listens on WOUR in Utica, New York. It's Pat. Hi, Pat. How are you?
1: Good morning. How you guys doing?
0: Very, very good. You're a metal detectionist, but you're a self-proclaimed... that you have never found anything great.
1: But that is true.
0: But that's part of the thrill, right? Knowing that any time you could.
1: Right, the thrill of the hunt.
0: Now, how obsessed are you? Like, if your family goes on vacation, do they know the metal detector's coming and you're going to disappear for hours on end?
1: Probably.
0: Okay, all right. Pat, how are you at trivia?
1: Some days pretty good, some days not so much.
0: Okay, so a lot like us.
2: Yeah.
0: Pat, you will be taking on the one and only Kelly Cheese for $300. She's won two in a row, raising her jackpot. You and Kelly will have the same five questions from me. Whichever of you gets the most right out of five gets the win. In case of a tie, low time wins. The maximum time for either of you is 90 seconds, and Kelly will be in the hallway eventually, where she will not be able to hear the questions nor the answers while you play. Pat, do you understand the rules?
1: I do.
0: And do you have any questions for us?
1: I do not.
0: All right. Your turn. I'm Dumber Than the Show Trivia. For $300 against Kelly, Pat begins in 3, 2, 1. Who played Joanna in the movie Office Space?
1: Double pass.
0: What U.S. state's name starts with an A but doesn't end with one?
1: Arkansas.
0: Harry Truman became president at the end of what war?
1: World War II.
0: What name was given to the leather protection cowboys wore over their pants?
1: Pass.
0: What color appears on more national flags than any other color?
1: White.
0: What name was given to the leather protection cowboys wore over their pants?
1: Pass.
0: Time. How did you do, Pat?
1: Two, maybe three.
0: Seemed pretty fast, right? All right, Pat, hold on. Let's wave Kelly back in. See how she does. See if there's $300 in Pat's future or $400 as jackpot for Kelly next week. Kelly, welcome back.
3: Hey.
0: Shopping for any more camping tarts online? What? Or tarts? Tarps. Whatever.
2: Camping tart would be fun to find.
3: I'm just using it as a blanket this weekend. Going naked and afraid camping.
4: Camping tarts is the name of her camping group.
3: Yeah, that's right. Yeah.
0: All right, Kelly, you ready?
3: I'm ready.
0: Your turn on Dumber Than the Show Trivia against Pat, who's on hold, begins in 3, 2, 1. Who played Joanna in the movie Office Space?
3: Jennifer Aniston.
0: What U.S. state's name starts with an A but does not end with one?
3: Not Alabama, not Alaska. Not Arizona. Pass.
0: Harry Truman became president at the end of what war?
3: World War I.
0: What name was given to the leather protection cowboys wore over their pants?
3: Chaps.
0: What color appears on more national flags than any other color?
3: Red.
0: What U.S. state's name starts with an A but does not end with one?
3: Why can't I think of it? okay, I got time. I'm going to do this. Why can't I think of it? It's not Arizona. It's not Alabama. It's... What other state is there? Double pass.
0: Time.
3: God dang it. Have I lived in this state?
0: I don't think so. But I'll bet you've heard of it.
2: Maybe.
3: I cannot get Albuquerque out of my head. And that's not a state.
2: No, but that would qualify as not ending in an A.
4: I hope you say the answer and she said, I never heard of that state.
0: What is that? All right.
3: Why can't I just... all I can think of is Alabama and Arizona. Mm. There's more. Alaska, that's another one that ends in A.
2: Yeah. Mm-hmm.
0: Too bad that wasn't the question. List all of the ones that start with an A and end with an A.
2: Yeah, I think you've gotten them.
0: All right, let's score this game.
3: My God.
4: We just never tell her.
0: Kind of thinking about it. Who played Joanna in the movie Office Space? Kelly said Jennifer Aniston.
3: Mm-hmm.
0: Pat immediately double pass. It's Jennifer Aniston. 1-0, Kelly Cheese. What U.S. state's name starts with an A but doesn't end with one? Kelly, pass. So we'll come back to that one.
3: Yeah, please, because I'm still trying to think of it.
0: No, we're going
3: to
0: do it. Kelly passed, and then passed a second time. Had immediately said, Arkansas!
3: Oh, my God!
2: That one's tough because it sounds like it ends in an A.
3: It's Arkansas.
0: Tied at one.
3: Nice job, Pat.
0: Harry Truman became president at the end of what war? Kelly said World War I. Pat said World War II. It indeed was after the sequel, World War II. Pat takes a 2-1 lead. What name was given to the leather protection cowboys wore over their pants? Kelly said chaps. Pat passed, came back to it, thought for a while, and then eventually passed a second time. It is chaps!
3: Yeah!
0: Tied at two. Last question. $300 jackpot on the line. What color appears on more national flags than any other color? Kelly said red. Pat said white. Those are the two most common colors. One of you is correct. Pat gets it, it's tied. If Kelly gets it, she wins. What color appears on more national flags than any other color? The answer is red. Kelly wins! Pat?
1: Good team, Kelly.
3: Nice job, Pat.
0: It was a good one. Thought you had her.
1: Yep. I did too.
3: Arkansas. Gets me every time.
0: Thank you, Pat.
1: You're welcome. Have a great day, guys.
0: All right, bud. We'll see you. Kelly gets the win, goes to $400. Everybody on the show won this week for the first time in
4: ever.
0: Yeah. In never the history of that game. Never had all four.
2: No, never. Never had
0: all five wins. Name that blank on the way next. America's favorite radio game. Let's get two callers who want to join and play along with us. 1-800-947-3979. Name that blank is next. $1,000 Minute of Mayhem later in the hour. It is the Free Beer and Hot Wig Show.
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7: Kyle, what are you doing right now?
8: 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Whatever y'all
7: want to
8: do.
7: You told Tommy you want to do a stunt because you're bored at the bar.
9: Get the bartender to tell you that he loves you.
8: Let me see if I can get him back here. Hey, man, if you don't mind, I am going to get one more. And I just want to tell you I love you, man. You love me too, right?
10: I love you, bro. I love you.
8: You love me? Yeah, one more.
11: All right, kiss him.
8: Kiss him?
7: Yeah, let's just... Nah, it's just...
11: Who are you calling?

0: I'm going to call Nachos and Murphy. See what's going on there.
1: How can I help you?
0: Hi, is this Nachos?
1: Yes, sir.
0: My son has a head injury. It's closed head injury, but he is out of his mind. And he's been going bar to bar. He was just at Subway across the street and asked a man to kiss him on the cheek. His name is Kyle. He is up by the bar. He has a broken arm. You see him?
1: Yeah, I see him.
0: You do? All right,
2: We're having a return call from someone.
0: Yeah. Okay. Hello, Kyle. Welcome back.
3: Dude, you're about to throw me out of here. What are y'all doing?

0: Final hour on this Friday. It's the Free Beer and Hot Wings Show. Next Friday, we head into East Lansing for a live show. First ever in Lansing. Lansing, East Lansing.
1: Yeah.
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0: That one's kind of weird for you, isn't it, mate?
3: It is. Definitely. Yeah. Because I left this show to be on that station. And then got removed from that station because they were putting this show on. And then got moved to a top 40 station. Left radio entirely after that. And now I'm back. And I'll be back on that station.
0: Pretty awesome.
3: It's really fun.
0: Very, very cool. Free Beer Hot Wings, Steve, Kelly, Maitland, Tommy behind the glass. Later this hour, the $1,000 Minute of Mayhem. But right now it's time for America's favorite radio game. Name that blank.
4: Name that blank.
0: Welcome to Lauren. In Bryan, Texas. Hello, Lauren. How are you?
5: I'm good. How are you guys?
0: Very good. And Cody in Eaton Rapids, Michigan. Corrections officer. Hi, Cody.
6: How you doing?
0: Good. Have you had to bang any skulls together today?
6: No, not yet.
0: Okay.
1: That's good.
0: That is good.
3: What about bang any prisoners?
6: Definitely no.
0: Are there any that are... So it sounds like there's not any that, like, even though you wouldn't do it, you have your eye on them, and you're like, well, maybe for my imagination station, I can use them later?
6: No, not at all. If I see that stuff happen, I just walk away. I'm like, do what you gotta do.
0: If it settles you down, okay. Whatever it takes to happen. All right, okay. Here's how this works. Lauren and Cody, your name will be your buzzer when you feel like you know the answer. In order to name one of the blanks on Name That Blank.
3: Yeah,
2: we agree.
0: Lauren, was that where you are, or was that with the jailman?
5: The jailman.
0: Okay. Cody, what's going on there?
1: Yeah, is there an uprising?
7: Are you at your imagination station?
0: Cody, everything okay?
6: Oh, yeah, sorry about that.
0: Was that a child?
6: Yeah, that's my boy next to me.
0: Okay.
1: Oh, okay. Oh, okay. So you're not at work.
0: Okay.
6: I'm actually,
0: it's an uprising.
6: I got to go work later on this afternoon. I work from 2 to 10.
0: Okay. All right. Well, you're good. I just wanted to make sure, like, if you were standing, like, in a prison, I'm like, I don't know if we want him there with all those swear words.
3: No, yeah, I want like, a prisoner.
6: No, not at all.
0: He's distracted. Get him. Yeah. All right. We're going to give you a blank to name, and then Maitland will play an audio clue that will help you name that blank. Whoever gets the most right wins. If you hear us buzz in, don't sweat it. We're just trying to get in line because we want to show off, too.
1: Yeah.
6: All right.
0: That's true. All right. Good luck.
3: All right, Lauren and Cody, test your buzzers, please.
6: Cody.
5: Lauren.
3: Perfect. Hot start. That is a hot start. Hotter than usual. Room, test yours.
1: Got it. Hot wings.
3: Woo. We are ready to go. With blank number one, name the fruit.
8: Hey, Apple. Apple. Tiny. Hey. Hey, Apple.
9: What? What is it? You look fruity.
5: Lauren?
0: Freedia.
9: Yeah.
3: Lauren?
5: Orange?
3: It is orange.
9: That was hilarious.
8: Hey, Apple.
9: What?
8: Can you do 10 push-ups in 10 seconds?
9: What kind of question is that? I don't even have arms. How am I going to do one push-up?
8: Hey.
9: What?
8: Hey, Apple.
9: What?
8: Can you do this? Try it.
3: So stupid. That's the annoying orange, if anybody doesn't know that. Oranges, along with other citrus fruits, have been produced commercially in Florida since the mid-1800s. And while Florida leads in citrus production in the United States, California, Arizona, and Texas produce citrus as well. And on June 5th, 1752, Prince William of Orange became a knight.
0: Oh.
3: There's a tie-in for that. Blank number two, name the state.
10: Wait, are you the play?
11: What play?
10: Lexi's play.
11: What do you mean Lexi's play?
10: Play that Lexi wrote.
11: What?
10: Kelly.
11: Nice call.
10: No, the drama club's doing.
3: Who's first?
12: Kelly was.
3: Kelly.
7: State of Euphoria.
3: I love that thinking, and I wish I would have thought of it first, but I'm looking for a U.S. state.
7: Oh.
12: I was in the same boat as
11: Lauren.
7: California?
3: It is not California.
7: Oh. Where are
3: Lauren.
6: Cody?
5: Nevada?
3: It is not Nevada. Cody?
6: Iowa?
3: It is not Iowa.
0: Oh, wait. Can I hear more of it?
3: Yeah.
11: Oh, my God. Do I look like I'm in?
10: Why would your play be sent?
11: You thought I was auditioning for...
10: I haven't read it.
11: Are you making fun of me, or did you actually think I was auditioning?
10: Why would you audition?
3: Tommy?
4: Oh, is it Oklahoma?
3: It's Oklahoma!
4: Yes!
3: That's a scene from Euphoria where Cassie walks in dressed like a country music star, and at the very end, she goes,
13: "Bitch, you better be joking."
4: Good line.
3: Yeah, she's dressed all like a little farm girl. Mm-hmm. And so people are like, "Are you auditioning for a play?" And she's like, "What do you mean? Like, you're dressed like a country music singer." And she's like, "Oh my God, in a good way or a bad way?" It's like an iconic scene from that show. Now, whaling is illegal in Oklahoma. There is at least one whale located in the landlocked state, but it's a Route 66 attraction known as the Blue Whale of Catoosa, and it's made of cement. Despite its distance from the ocean, Oklahoma boasts approximately 55,646 miles of shoreline, much of which is made up by its over 200 man-made lakes, more than can be found in any other state.
0: They lead the nation in man-made lakes?
3: They do.
0: Tell me your state is not that fun.
3: Right.
0: Without telling me.
3: But June 7th is National Oklahoma Day.
0: That seems dumb.
1: Okay.
3: Blank number three. This one may be a race among the room. Name the animal.
14: Now I'm going to talk to a... Hey, Chrissy, how's it hanging? A lot of people want to eat you, but I just want to talk to you, okay?
3: Lauren.
15: Hey, goat.
3: That one's not goat.
15: No.
0: Here.
3: But Hot Wings is first.
1: Hey, chicken, how's it hanging?
14: We should do a film together. What do you think? I'm not joking around, okay? This is the real thing. I mean, this could be huge. All right, well, think about it. Say hi to your mother for me, all right?
0: God.
14: Now I'm going to talk to a goat. Hey, goat. It's good to see you. I like your beard.
0: Such a great
14: sketch. I had a beard
0: like
14: that in The Perfect Storm. Did you see that movie? Did you see The Perfect Storm, goat? Say hi to your mother for me, okay?
0: Remember there were rumors that Marky Mark was fussy about that, so then he had to go on SNL the next week?
3: Did he?
0: And appear with Andy Samberg, and then Andy Samberg acted like he was afraid he was going to get murdered by Mark Wahlberg.
3: Now, Mark Wahlberg was born with a supernumerary nipple, a third nipple.
0: Oh, wow.
3: Supernumerary nipples are a common minor congenital malformation located along the embryonic milk lines. Third nipples usually are not a health risk, and a quick surgery can remove them by a procedure called accessory nipple removal.
0: Oh,
3: Mark Wahlberg's 55th birthday is June 5th, 1971. Today!
2: Embryonic milk lines is my porn search.
0: Yeah, it's a good pickup line, too. Yeah, hey, baby, show me your embryonic milk lines.
3: Title of your sex tape.
0: You're going to get arrested.
3: Blank number four, name the career.
16: You better work.
1: Hot Wings.
3: Hot Wings.
2: Steve.
1: Supermodel.
3: Supermodel.
0: Oh.

0: Ever since this was used in a montage for the Lizzie McGuire movie, it gets stuck in my head. It probably gets stuck in my head more than any other song. But that's RuPaul Supermodel, a.k.a. You Better Work. And on June 8th, 1993, RuPaul's debut album, Supermodel of the World, was released, launching RuPaul into mainstream pop culture after being a club icon for years. Happy Pride, friends. Number 5. Name the location.
1: Sandy. Oh, Sandy.
2: No.
1: Sandy. Don't worry about it. Nobody's watching.
0: Cody.
3: Rydell.
0: It is not Rydell, but you've seen the film, and I'm proud of you. Hot Wings.
4: Backseat of a car.
2: Kelly.
0: More generic. Kelly.
2: Drive-in theater.
0: Drive-in theater.
1: Sandy, what's the matter with you? I thought I meant something to you.
5: To you? You think I'm going to stay here with you in this sin wagon? You can take this piece of tin?
1: Sandy, you just can't walk out of a...
6: Sin wagon.
0: The sin wagon.
1: Sandy. Sandy, where are you going, Sandy?
7: This is what acting is like.
1: Hey. Oh, this is so bad. Can't believe it going away, Sandy.
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4: Sure.
0: Perfect. Blank number 6, name the accessory.
8: Give me your now.
9: That's my. Don't be afraid to shout it. That's my. Try it again.
10: Lauren.
9: That's my.
0: Lauren.
10: Belt.
0: What? What'd you say?
4: Belt.
11: Belt.
0: Oh, it's not belt.
10: No.
0: But.
9: That's my. I don't know you.
3: Cody.
0: Cody.
3: Bud.
0: What'd you say?
4: Bud.
0: It's not bud.
3: Bud.
4: Hot Wings.
0: Hot Wings.
4: Hanky?
0: It's not Hanky. Nobody watches King of the Hill?
2: Not in a long time.
0: It's Purse.
4: Oh.
9: That's my purse! I don't know you!
4: Oh, I remember that now.
0: That's my purse!
4: I haven't seen that in a long time.
0: Now, purse snatching accounts for a very small fraction, less than 1%, of all reported larceny theft offenses nationwide, well behind auto theft and shoplifting. But according to the FBI Crime Data Explorer, if the crime involves a physical struggle, direct assault, or the use of a weapon to obtain the purse, it is reclassified and counted as a violent robbery rather than property larceny. The more you know.
6: Yeah.
0: And finally, name the common theme. It's 3 songs played all at once, Decca Smash style. And then if you don't get it or you need help, we'll do it the regular separated version.
4: Okay.
0: So name the common theme.

0: Steve.
1: Bullet?
0: It's not Bullet. Let's play the separated version. Maybe that'll help.
2: Every morning there's a halo hanging from the corner of my girlfriend's four-post bed.
3: Lauren.
0: Lauren.
3: Sugar.
0: Sugar. Sugar, we're going down, and Def Leppard, pour some sugar on me. U.S. sugar consumption rises noticeably during the summer due to extreme heat, which drives up our intake of sugar-sweetened beverages and frozen desserts like ice cream. Research shows that for every 2-degree Fahrenheit increase in temperature, daily added sugar consumption jumps by 0.7 grams per person.
1: Dang,
0: the sharpest spikes occurring between 54 and 86 degrees.
1: That is wild. 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That's next. 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
9: Yeah.
8: In fact, this amusement park, I know people who have gone just to go on these on the two biggest, Top Thrill Dragster, now Top Thrill Dragster 2, and Millennium Force. Those were the two biggest. And people would wait in long lines to go on them. This dad and daughter also did that. But there was a drawback.
10: A father and daughter's Cedar Point thrill ride in the front row turned into an unexpected and messy encounter with midge season. Right along Lake Erie, your Erie County reporter Maya Lockett has more on what we can expect as summer approaches.
11: What is midge season?
2: Is that bugs?
8: So, little tiny bugs.
9: Yeah, they look a bit like mosquitoes, but they don't bite or sting. Mostly fish food is what they are.
11: Okay.
9: But they show up in the trillions.
11: They're just pests.
9: And then the mayflies are the same. Like, they don't bite or anything. But they're bigger.
8: Mm-hmm.
9: So when you combine the two of them in this area, it is wild.
12: Midges are back in Northeast Ohio.
13: It can be a little irritating at times.
12: And while one dad and daughter duo were visiting Cedar Point, they came face to face with them while riding Top Thrill 2.
14: I was looking at her and I can see the mayflies dripping off of my eyelashes.
9: Oh, no. I mean, they're just everywhere. God.
11: Dripping off of your eyelashes.
2: What a horrific visual.
12: Started when Tyler Fellinger's daughter, Catherine, wanted to ride in the very front.
14: The car came up, and before we got on it, it was just covered in mayfly guts. Like, you couldn't even see the color of the car anymore at that point.
12: Top Thrill 2 sent them through a swarm of midges at 120 miles per hour.
11: Look at that.
8: Wow.
11: They're showing a still shot of this dude, and he has, I mean, easily a couple hundred dead bugs just splattered on his face.
9: He looks like a teenager who works at a pizza place, except that instead of zits, they're just bug marks.
8: Yeah.
2: It's so itchy now.
11: Yeah. It looks like the front of Hot Wings' car after a trip to the Upper Peninsula a couple years ago.
14: I looked over her and she had it all over her, but she was cracking up at me because it was just, my face was just, It looked like a fly swatter.
12: Their pictures made it to social media, where it received thousands of likes and comments from people who could relate.
15: It hurt a lot, but yeah, it was fun.
12: While they can be a nuisance, midges are harmless. They provide food for birds and fish, and they're a sign of a healthy lake. They are a tiny species of fly and spend most of their time underwater, emerging as adults when the water temperature reaches to 60 degrees. Paul Cyber and Tyler Serene spend 5 days a week fishing in Sandusky and come across midges often.
8: 5 days a week?
9: Jesus.
8: Those guys love fishing. Jobs.
16: It can be annoying.
12: But they came up with a solution so they can stay on the water and fish.
13: Bug spray or fire torches? The torches that people use?
8: Wow, did they invent those?
11: Yeah.
8: Those amazing solutions?
11: Wow, they came up with that all on their own.
9: Look at these water losers.
8: You know what they say.
9: What do they
8: fishing
9: do?
8: Is the mother of invention.
9: That is what they say.
13: Those work really good out here.
12: However, for Catherine and Tyler, they are going to plan a different time to visit
8: Cedar
12: Point. Yeah, from now
8: on, when they go to Cedar Point, they'll carry a tiki torch on the ride.
9: Yeah, it'll help.
17: Oh, yeah.
12: In the future.
14: Probably when it's not midget season, yeah. I probably will still go, just not ride the front of the roller coasters.
11: Those roller coasters are so tall.
8: They are.
11: By the way, I've never been there.
8: Yeah,
11: but
9: they are.
11: Good God, outrageous. They look enormous.
8: Well, from Top Thrill Dragster, on a clear day, you can see Canada across Lake Erie, which is pretty wild.
14: During this time.
12: Experts say adult midges only live a few days to a few weeks. The season lasts through September and peaks in the summer when the weather is hot and humid. Your Erie County reporter, Maya Lockett, News 5.
8: Now, on Lake Huron, I know it happened when I was a kid, and I saw a warning this weekend on the east side of Michigan. There is lake flies, or fish flies is what they're called. And they're bigger bugs as well.
9: I think they're the same as mayflies.
8: Is it the same?
9: I think they are, yeah.
8: And they end up dying all over the beaches, too, and it makes it stink.
9: It's gross. Ugh. Steve, I just sent you another video.
11: Okay.
9: This is from, 7 years ago. I think it was 2019. It was another story. They have a story about these every year, it turns out.
8: That makes sense.
9: And I thought, I've seen those on, Lake St. Clair and Lake Huron before. But Lake Erie is worse. Okay. Like, it shows up on radar. These gigantic swarms.
17: Ew.
9: And then, they show that, a lot of towns along the area, they shut off all their lights at night because they're attracted to the lights, and you'll see why. You got to see the beginning of this news story.
18: All right, time now, 5:31. They're coming. There they are. First, it was the midges.
8: It's like leaves.
11: They're using a leaf blower to blow them off a front porch.
9: Yeah.
18: The lakeshore for the return of the mayflies.
17: This is too much.
18: You might remember this famous picture, right? From several years ago of the bugs covering this car in Port Clinton.
9: Right.
18: That's like something out of a horror movie.
9: Look at it.
18: Isn't it?
9: It's like 4 inches deep of flies.
17: I remember when I moved here
9: so gross.
17: And people told me about how bad the flies were, especially around this time of the year. And being from the South, mosquitoes, fire ants, like that. That season starts from once it's warm again until fall comes. So I was like, oh, whatever. I'm used to getting eaten alive by these things. And summer after summer after summer of being on Michigan beaches, I never had an issue with bugs ever. Never saw the flies, nothing. Yeah. And I was like, man, I've timed this perfectly. And then 2 summers ago, I went up to the Upper Peninsula and I was with my ex-husband, I think. So it was the last time we were together. And, man, I will never, ever forget walking up and he and I were like, what is that? And it was this weird, wall.
9: Yeah.
17: And I thought, the hell? And I couldn't tell if it was smoke, but it was moving. And then I thought, am I having a stroke?
9: Yeah. Yeah, are those starlings in the distance?
17: Yeah,
9: like
17: so
9: birds?
17: Probably 3 years ago then. Yeah. And it was just a wall of bugs.
9: Yeah.
17: And I could not believe it. I was like, are you for real right now? This is insane. And the closer and closer you got, the more it was so obvious that it wasn't just right there in that isolated area. They started just clinging to you. And I said, I'm not going. We turned around.
8: Were they the ones that bite?
17: So bad. They were teeny little black ones.
9: Yeah, the black flies are
8: sometimes
9: sand flies are
8: the ones.
9: The worst.
8: They look like
17: fly?
9: Is they're like they a, they're, horse flies? They're like a horse. Yeah, okay. They're like, and they bite.
8: Yeah, mm-hmm. They look like the kind of fly you'd see at a picnic, and you're like, ah, just wave it away.
9: Yeah.
8: But these ones, if they're there, you can't stay.
17: So bad.
8: They're getting bit every few seconds.
17: Yeah. I was so bummed because we had like a hotel where he would always take the kids, and it was right on one of these cool beaches. And early morning, you were safe. It was still cold. And we sat out there. And then later in the day, we walked out and it was just covered in flies.
8: Now, our house looks like it's snowing this week from all the cotton.
17: Oh, yeah.
8: And I hate that. But when you see the alternative of blowing mayflies with a leaf blower to get them off your porch and they're stacked up by the inch instead of like, you know, just scattered.
9: Yeah,
8: I'll settle for the cotton, thanks.
9: Yeah, I don't mind the cotton. And the cotton is fun when it gets on along the edges of your driveway. You can light on one end on fire, and it just, it's awesome.
8: Hmm. We're going to have some fires today.
9: Yeah, you got to do it.
8: That's a fire.
9: It's cool.
19: Your lawn's wet enough. It's not like you got to worry about starting a forest fire.
8: Right? It might evaporate some of the water that will eventually flood the house.
19: Yeah. There you go.
8: Silver lining. On the way, the $1,000 Minute of Mayhem is next. Would you like to be today's contestant? 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
1: In a little while, one more thing. What did we learn? That's coming up in just a bit. Right now, though, this.
4: All right.
1: Hello, Michael.
5: Hello.
1: How are you, bud?
5: I'm great. How about you?
1: Very good. What are you looking forward to this weekend?
5: Hoping that it's not going to rain. Want to do some good hiking.
1: Okay. So you're looking forward to hiking if it's not spoiled. Do you have a tarp in case you start to get rained on you can roll up in?
5: Yeah, maybe I'll just find Kelly and borrow hers.
1: There you go. All right, Michael. You have a chance to win $1,000. That's good tarp money. If you can answer all 10 questions in 60 seconds before the buzzer sounds, your last answer has to be out before the buzzer begins to sound. Otherwise, it is nullified by time. You can pass in any question you want, and we will come back to it. Do you have any questions?
5: No. Ready to go.
1: Okay. How many do you think you should get at least? Like the minimum that would make you happy?
5: Let's go 6.
1: Okay. I mean, obviously 10 would make you happy. 6 will make you at least content with your effort, I suppose. Michael, your turn on the $1,000 Minute of Mayhem begins in 3, 2, 1. Which bird is often associated with delivering babies?
5: Stork.
1: How many days are in a leap year?
5: 366.
1: What is the chemical symbol for gold?
5: AU.
1: Which country has the largest population?
5: China.
1: What is the second book of the Bible?
5: Oh, pass.
1: What is the full name of Batman's butler?
5: Alfred Pennyweather.
1: In computing, what does SSD stand for?
5: Pass.
1: How many legs is a frog born with?
5: 0.
1: What is the capital of New Zealand?
5: Auckland.
1: Who played Rose in Titanic?
5: Pass.
1: What is the second book of the Bible?
5: Psalms.
1: Michael, how did you do? Like in your own.
5: That went really fast.
1: It does. It took like 60 seconds.
6: It does, yeah.
1: All right, Michael, let's score the game. Which bird is often associated with delivering babies?
6: Michael said stork.
1: Correct. I wonder how that started. Not going to look it up, but I do wonder.
6: I don't know.
1: How many days are in a leap year?
6: Michael said 366.
1: Yes, Michael's off to a hot start. 2 for 2. What is the chemical symbol for gold?
6: Michael said AU.
1: The red hot start continues. That's gold. Which country has the largest population?
6: Michael said China.
1: Wrong. Steve.
7: India.
1: Correct.
6: It is India.
1: Since when? Like a decade ago?
7: I don't think it's by a lot, though.
6: I don't know.
1: It's like three babies in the last 20 minutes.
6: Yeah, it's by a few hundred thousand, I think, or a couple million. I don't know.
1: That's a big difference. What is the second book of the Bible?
6: Michael passed and then came back and said Psalms.
1: Psalms. Not very confident, though, right?
5: No.
1: That was the right choice because it's wrong. Maitland.
3: I would have said Corinthians.
1: Okay. Steve?
7: Leviticus.
1: Anybody?
7: I guess Leviticus was wrong.
1: I only know it was. I only know because we had to memorize them. Exodus. Mm-hmm. What is the full name of Batman's butler? It was today when I learned his last name is something people might know.
6: Michael said Alfred Pennyweather.
1: Pennyweather. That is wrong, but close. Anyone know?
6: Close.
3: Penny Farthing?
1: Penny Farthing, like the bike?
3: Yeah.
1: Sounds as good to me. No. Alfred Pennyworth.
6: Yeah.
1: In computing, what does SSD stand for?
6: Michael passed.
1: Anybody?
7: Solid state drive.
1: That's correct, Steve.
3: Oh.
1: Look at the big brain on Steve.
7: Yeah, well, you know.
1: How many legs is a frog born with?
6: Michael said 0.
1: Does that sound right, mate?
3: I thought so.
1: Steve?
7: I thought so.
1: It is right. 0 is the number.
6: Yes.
1: What is the capital of New Zealand?
6: Michael said Auckland.
1: Incorrect. Mainland.
3: That's what I wrote down.
1: Steve.
7: Don't know.
1: Kelly?
8: No idea.
1: Wellington.
6: Wellington. That's
1: like your beef, Steve.
7: Mm, that's where it's from, right?
1: I'm assuming so.
6: Yeah, they make it all there and send it over.
1: Mm-hmm. Who played Rose in Titanic?
6: Michael was a pass.
1: The answer? Anyone?
7: Kate Winslet.
1: Yes. What about Old Rose?
6: That's the tougher of the roses.
1: Oh, yes.
7: Would have accepted, lady?
1: We would have accepted either of them, either Kate Winslet, them. Or... I don't know. I can't imagine anybody being able to get that. Gloria Stewart.
6: Yeah.
1: What's she been in lately?
6: A one box. Wonder.
1: How many did Michael
7: probably.
1: Get?
6: I mean, almost maybe, certainly. Yeah.
7: Maybe an urn.
6: She was super old.
1: Yeah. What did Michael get?
6: Michael got four.
1: Four. Michael, four.
5: Oof.
1: Sorry, bud. Thanks for playing. Good luck this weekend with the no rain and lots of hiking.
5: Thanks, guys.
1: All right. We'll play again on Monday. Chance to win $1,000. Also Monday, name that tune in the final hour. And as always, Dumber Than the Show trivia at the same time every day. 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
1: If you're going to rob something and you need to get away fast, most people would say, I better have an accomplice, a getaway driver.
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7: 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My family's so lame. I know. Right. The only thing we ever did was like go to a baseball game.
8: 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The only thing Steve did with his dad was help him move his stuff to Florida.
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10: What do we learn in just a moment? First, one more thing. One more thing. A lot of times we used to, on the show, it used to be a segment every day called The Idiot of the Day.
11: Yeah.
10: And one more thing often includes an idiot of the day. Not always. We just don't have that term. But today's is an idiot. I'm not sure who it is. There might be a lot of idiots here. A thief in San Francisco decided to save more of the loot for himself and reduce the number of people whose loose lips could sink his ships, as they say.
11: Okay.
10: I don't. I can't.
11: All right.
10: So he skipped the getaway driver for his robbery.
11: Okay. I mean, if you plan right.
10: Yeah.
11: You put the car in the right spot, you don't really necessarily need a driver. Sure. Okay.
10: So this guy, this is the most San Francisco robbery I've ever heard. Robbed a hot yoga studio.
11: Okay.
10: He scampered out the door with an armload of activewear, which the owner of the yoga studio clarified as mostly men's shorts.
12: Okay, so not even cash. That's not surprising.
11: Okay, so you steal some shorts.
10: Yeah, but he did want
11: some value. I guess.
10: He did want a getaway driver, but he didn't want to have someone do it. So he booked a Waymo, which is the driverless car that runs through an app and has cameras all over the outside and the inside.
11: Yes. Yeah.
9: Oh my God.
10: That would make him the idiot of the day, right?
11: This is actually worse than what I was imagining, which was he hopped on a trolley, which don't go fast. Like, I assume that somebody walked him down, right? They didn't run him down there.
10: No.
11: But no, okay.
10: Here's what makes him not.

0: your wear. Like, ha ha.
1: I mean,
0: I've won.
1: Yeah, it worked.
0: That's a strange story.
1: That's impressive, though.
0: I guess it is. Good on him, I suppose.
2: I guess if you have a friend who's suddenly wearing super tight bike shorts all of a sudden,
1: right? Car.
2: Ask him about his activities.
0: Maybe this was sort of like when somebody steals your credit card, how they'll often do a small purchase to try to see if it'll go through and see if you notice before they start doing big things.
3: Yeah.
0: So maybe he's going to move from hot yoga to like the crown jewels.
1: Yeah, you can get them on Amazon, right?
3: Yeah, it's next. Yeah.
0: Absolutely. All right. What did we learn? Tommy, what did you learn?
4: Yeah, Stanley, there's only like three different kinds of cake. So you can't do a list about it.
2: Yep.
0: Is this what's going to throw you over the edge, Maitland?
2: I think so.
0: Is this going to? This isn't going to lead to dropped a spoon crying, is it?
2: Oh, we're past crying.
0: This is going to be like drop a spoon and I am pissed at silverware.
2: This is fury.
0: Okay. Maitland, what did you learn?
2: I learned sometimes lacrosse gear gets you horny.
0: Steve, what did you learn?
1: I learned that buttermilk bars are reasonably vaginal.
0: Kelly, what did you learn?
5: I learned when prisoners are waiting at your imagination station, you need to walk away.
0: Hot Wings, what did you learn?
3: I learned that Kelly's tarts are ready to be under Kelly's tarps.
1: Oh, your group of friends.
3: Yeah, for camping.
1: The camping tarts.
0: That's all for today. 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

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It's Dominique, your workplace companion. It's Friday, also National Donut Day. Coming up, I've got your keywords for Bourbon and Beyond Festival. I'm going to let you know what the Rock 103 Free Ride Song of the Day is in the 12 o'clock hour, of course, with our 90s at noon. We're going to talk about your stupid criminal, and I'm going to let you know who the Rock 103 homebrew featured band will be today. Sorry it was out yesterday, but trust me, it was well worth it. Let's get it started. Good morning, say it back.

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2: It's going to be a great deal of sunshine. Very warm with a high of 93. Later on tonight, temps are going to get down to 75. Currently, we're sitting at 79 and sunny. That's your CBS 17 forecast on Rock 103. 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Up next.

You could be at the world's largest bourbon, food, and music festival this September. It's Bourbon and Beyond in Louisville. We've got your money for travel, 5-day stay at a hotel, and a pair of 4-day Mint VIP passes. The bands that are playing, some of the bands that are playing, Mumford & Sons, Chris Stapleton, Dave Matthews. Of course, you had me at Foo Fighters. They'll all be there. Text the keyword ANT to 95819 for your chance to win. 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

Talk about under pressure. There were some really close games last night. And that Hurricanes game, oh my God. My watch told me that my heart rate was too high. And so I stopped watching it. Last night was Teacher Appreciation Night down at Segger Stadium as the Woodpeckers took on the Fireflies. We came up a little short, but it was a really close game. And of course, it was Thirsty Thursday, so you guys definitely took advantage of those $5 brews. And Masters Exterminators were out there having a grand old time. You know? So look up for the next Thirsty Thursday. Should be coming up 2 weeks. And tonight, as I'm discombobulated, I will be out there again. It's Toy Story night. So I hope to see you. Get your tickets at FayettevilleWoodpeckers.com. 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

0: around Fayetteville. 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
2: Today we got a high of 93. With plenty of sunshine in the sky. Later tonight, temps are going to drop down to 75. But right now, we're sitting at 82. That's your CBS 17 forecast on Rock 103.

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Morning show, Rock 103 and Salmonique, your workplace companion. Happy Friday. Let's make it through the workday together. Coming up, I have your keyword for Bourbon and Beyond. And it's National Donate Day. Let's talk about the rankings soon.

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Plenty of sunshine with a high of 93. Later on tonight, temps are going to drop down to 75. But currently, we're sitting at 83. That's a CBS 17 forecast on Rock 103. 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